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1: Fox News, I'm Tom Rigotti. The Trump administration is setting new sanctions against Iran and its economic partners as talks over reopening the Strait of Hormuz remain stalled. War Secretary Pete Hegseth warns the new sanctions don't rule out more strikes on Iran.
2: If Iran is foolish enough to overplay their hand or mess with the American military, we'll do what we need to do.
1: Iran says it will respond harshly and warns any country's support for the sanctions will be seen as an act of war. Tens of thousands of foreigners could soon lose business and tourism visas as part of an immigration crackdown by the Trump administration.
3: A State Department spokesman says the department is coordinating with Homeland Security to identify and revoke the non-immigrant visas of foreigners who came to the U.S. claiming to be short-term visitors, but then filed for asylum to stay permanently.
1: That's Fox's Jared Halperin. 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
11: Jake from Flood Communications, here's your first question. The letter L, as in lucky, is the Roman numeral for what number?
12: Pass, I don't know.
11: What is the hair-like material on an ear of corn called?
12: Pass.
11: What scene is depicted on the back of the $2 bill?
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12: WKRP. I don't know.
13: Very good.
11: What is the name of the boy who owns Buzz Lightyear in the Toy Story movie?
12: Say that one again.
11: What is the name of the boy who owns Buzz Lightyear in the Toy Story movie?
12: Andy.
11: Ulysses S. Grant is on what denomination of U.S. currency?
12: 50.
11: What is the name of the galaxy we live in?
12: Ooh. Pass.
13: Sounds like a candy bar.
0: Yeah, Milky Way.
12: Milky Way.
13: There you go. Very good. He got Milky Way.
0: Yeah, Nicole actually gave you Tuesday's questions for some reason.
14: Oh, shoot. Sorry.
0: So, Randy and I were lost for the first part of it, but the letter L is the Roman numeral for 50.
12: I remembered it. It's a 50. Yeah.
0: Did he get silk?
14: No.
0: Did he get that one? The hair-like material on an ear of corn.
13: Not good for a Husker cover. Yeah. Yeah, coverage.
0: You got to know this, Jake. Yeah. That's silk.
12: The silk.
0: Well, yeah.
12: You got to remember, I didn't grow up a farmer.
0: Yeah, you are from Chicago.
14: He's from Chicago.
0: Yeah.
13: Don't hold it against him.
0: Kudos for knowing WKRP in Cincinnati. Yeah,
13: very
0: That's
13: good.
0: Way before your time.
13: And I like that you knew Andy and Buzz Lightyear.
0: Well, that is in Jake's time.
13: I mean, he just watched it probably last weekend.
0: Yeah. We got through eight of them. I think he got six right. So.
12: Yeah. Just for jokes, can I ask what the last two were?
13: Sure.
14: Absolutely. In Greek mythology, Poseidon was the god of what?
12: Water.
0: Oh, we'll take it.
13: We'll take that.
0: See?
14: Spell the word punctuation.
12: E-U-N-C-T-A-T-I-O-N.
14: Nope,
0: missed a U. You missed a U, but...
12: E-U-N-C-U-T-A-T-I-O-N.
0: Yep,
14: there you go.
0: Man, well done, Jake, and... before we let you go, what's your prediction for the Huskers season record? Because we do this on the morning show.
12: 7-5, but they beat Indiana.
0: Wow. Yeah. Beat Indiana. You heard it here first here. Jake, thanks for playing, man.
12: All right. Thanks, guys. Appreciate everything you guys have done over the last few years, and we'll see you around.
0: All right.
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Let's keep it going with Ella Langley and Morgan Wallen.

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0: 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We got Tim McGraw and Zach John King coming up for you. 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

0: 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Get to drinking. We got a No Talk Triple Play coming your way. Little Red Dirt from the Casey Donahue Band, some Little Big Town, and Kane Brown.
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0: For tonight, increasing clouds, humid, lows mid-60s, southeast winds around 5 miles per hour. Tomorrow, partly sunny. Patchy fog in the morning with a 50% chance of showers and thunderstorms in the afternoon. Humid with highs in the mid-80s and south winds around 5 miles per hour. Tomorrow night, partly cloudy with a 50% chance of showers. Chance of thunderstorms mainly in the evening. Humid, lows mid-60s. Northwest winds around 5 miles per hour. And on your Wednesday, sunny with highs in the lower 80s and northwest winds around 5 miles per hour.
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0: Woman. That's Kane Brown on Old Red 99.5. We got some Kenny Chesney and more lined up and on the way for you after the break. Do you got something to say? We want to hear it. 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
2: Fox News, I'm Tom Graham. President Trump's effort to restrict mail-in voting is back on again, at least for now.
3: The U.S. Supreme Court is letting an executive order on mail-in voting move forward without deciding at this point whether any implementation of the order would be legal. More than 20 Democrat-led states and D.C. have argued the executive order infringes on their constitutional right to administer elections.
2: That's Fox's Lisa Brady. Crews fighting a fast-moving wildfire near Reno, Nevada. Tens of thousands ordered or asked to evacuate.
4: Truckee Meadows Fire District Chief Richard Edwards revealing the Hawk Fire northwest of Reno is more than 15,000 acres and 27% contained. Crews are canvassing areas impacted by the inferno, which ignited Saturday.
5: They did discover 32 destroyed homes.
4: Officials say they know the fire was human-caused.
2: Fox's Kristen Goodwin. 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

Today's Best Country, old Red Brooks and Dunn for you right there, boot scootin' boogie in the middle of this big block of continuous country. Let's keep it going. Here's Bailey Zimmerman and Luke Combs.

0: Low Cash for Yano Red 99.5 Wrong Hearts, their latest single, wrapping up that big block of commercial free country. We got some George Strait and Lori Morgan lined up and on the way. Hey, the final Old Red Radio Auction of the year is coming up this Thursday. 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

0: Old Red 99.5, watch me, Lori Morgan, for you right there on the way. It's a no-talk triple play, the Randy Rogers Band, Morgan Wallen, and Mark Chestnut.
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0: For tonight, increasing clouds, humid, lows mid-60s, southeast winds around 5 miles per hour. Tomorrow, partly sunny, patchy fog in the morning with a 50% chance of showers and thunderstorms in the afternoon. Humid with highs in the mid-80s and south winds around 5 miles per hour. Tomorrow night, partly cloudy with a 50% chance of showers. Chance of thunderstorms mainly in the evening. Humid, lows mid-60s. Northwest winds around 5 miles per hour. And on your Wednesday, sunny with highs in the lower 80s. And northwest winds around 5 miles per hour.
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0: today's Best Country Old Red 99.5. It's a little too late. That's Mark Chestnut wrapping up that No Talk Triple Play. We got Jay Cohen and more lined up and on the way for you. 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
5: Fox News, I'm Tom Morgani. Thousands of people have been forced to evacuate their homes in Nevada after a fire broke out over the weekend, injuring at least 7 people and destroying over 20 homes. Truckee Meadows Fire Chief Richard Edwards.
6: The fire is a little over 15,000 acres right now, but I am happy to announce that right now the fire is at 27% containment.
5: Officials did confirm the fire was human-caused, but don't know if it was intentional. President Trump's effort to restrict mail-in voting is back on again for now.
7: The U.S. Supreme Court is letting an executive order on mail-in voting move forward without deciding at this point whether any implementation of the order would be legal. Instead, the court rules that an injunction should be lifted while the government appeals procedural rulings over states lacking standing to challenge the Trump order.
5: That's Fox's Lisa Brady. 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

storming, I was falling fast through the Nurnhart. Gordon like a dirt road, Daytona in my heart. And we ain't even got to the best part. 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And the radio won't even let me tell you the rest.

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0: 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That's Randy Houser wrapping up a big block of music on Old Red 99.5. We got Martina McBride and Dan and Shay lined up and on the way for you. 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

0: Say So. Dan and Shay's latest Say So on Old Red 99.5 on the way. It's a no-talk triple play. Little Red Dirt from Aaron Watson, some Michael Ray and Taylor Swift.
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0: For tonight, increasing clouds, humid, lows mid-60s, southeast winds around 5 miles per hour. Tomorrow, partly sunny, patchy fog in the morning with a 50% chance of showers and thunderstorms in the afternoon. Humid with highs in the mid-80s and south winds around 5 miles per hour. Tomorrow night, partly cloudy with a 50% chance of showers. Chance of thunderstorms mainly in the evening, humid, lows mid-60s. Northwest winds around 5 miles per hour. And on your Wednesday, sunny with highs in the lower 80s. And northwest winds around 5 miles per hour.
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0: I knew it. I knew you. Taylor Swift's latest wrapping up a No Talk Triple Play on Old Red 99.5. We got Shania Twain and more lined up and on the way for you. 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

high atop a 749-foot tower in the middle of a cattle pasture outside of Harbine. Authorized by the federal government to inform. 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

She was storming through the house that day, and I could tell she was leaving. And I thought, oh, she'll be back, till she turned around and pointed at the wall and said,

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1: Fox News, I'm Ted Lindner. The Trump administration set new sanctions against Iran and its economic partners, calling it an economic D-Day. Talks over reopening the Strait of Hormuz remain stalled. War Secretary Pete Hegseth:
2: if Iran is foolish enough to overplay their hand or mess with the American military, we'll do what we need to do.
1: Iran says it'll respond harshly. In South Carolina, Republican Senate nominees Congressman Ralph Norman and Senator Darlene Graham inching closer to their runoff election Tuesday. Congressman Norman on Fox talking about what sets him apart from Darlene Graham.
3: I've got a solid record I'm running on. She's an unknown. And you really can't make the argument that just because she's kin to Lindsey that she should all of a sudden inherit a six-year job, that there is no training on the job.
1: Following her brother, Senator Lindsey Graham's passing, Darlene stepped in to carry out the remainder of his term and has been endorsed by the president. America's listening to Fox News.
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0: Hardy with Eric Church, Morgan Wallen, and Tim McGraw wrapping up a big block of commercial-free country on Old Red 99.5 with MacArthur. Got some Eric Church and Clay Walker lined up and on the way for you. Get ready for game day with the Husker Insight Luncheons at the Beatrice Legion. 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The first luncheon is Thursday, September 3rd, with Steve Sipple breaking down the Huskers and previewing the matchup with Ohio. 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
0: For tonight, increasing clouds, humid, lows mid-60s, southeast winds around 5 miles per hour. Tomorrow, partly sunny. Patchy fog in the morning with a 50% chance of showers and thunderstorms in the afternoon. Humid with highs in the mid-80s and south winds around 5 miles per hour. Tomorrow night, partly cloudy with a 50% chance of showers. Chance of thunderstorms mainly in the evening. Humid, lows mid-60s. Northwest winds around 5 miles per hour. And on your Wednesday, sunny with highs in the lower 80s. And northwest winds around 5 miles per hour.
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0: KUTT 99.5 Fairbury Beatrice. I'm gonna live where the green grass grows. It's been a pretty damn good day. And there's a cold beer calling my name. Oh, man, I love this station. 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

Today's Best Country Old Red, that's Garth Brooks, The Dance. In the middle of this big block of commercial-free country, we are going to keep the music going for you with George Burge and Luke Bryant.

0: Keith Urban wrapping up a big block of music on Old Red 99.5. You look good in my shirt. We got some Steve Azar and Riley Green lined up and on the way for you. 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

0: Think As You Drunk. That's the new one from Riley Green on today's Best Country 99.5. We got Three Without Me on the way. Randall King, Jimmy Allen, and Luke Combs.
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0: For tonight, increasing clouds, humid, lows mid-60s, southeast winds around 5 miles per hour. Tomorrow, partly sunny. Patchy fog in the morning with a 50% chance of showers and thunderstorms in the afternoon. Humid with highs in the mid-80s and south winds around 5 miles per hour. Tomorrow night, partly cloudy with a 50% chance of showers. Chance of thunderstorms mainly in the evening. Humid, lows mid-60s. Northwest winds around 5 miles per hour. And on your Wednesday, sunny with highs in the lower 80s and northwest winds around 5 miles per hour.
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0: Luke Combs' latest Be By You, wrapping up a No Talk Triple Play on Old Red 99.5. I'm Donay Brown. It's time for me to get out of here. Hope you have a great night and a terrific Tuesday.
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It's time for your midnight ride here on Ole Red 99.5, and this is Ron, going to be with you until 6 a.m. That was Taylor Swift with Teardrops on My Guitar, and right now here's the latest from Taylor Swift with I Knew It, I Knew You.

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1: Now, here's your weather.
2: For your overnight, mostly cloudy and humid with lows in the mid-60s. Tuesday, partly sunny with showers and thunderstorms likely in the afternoon. Humid with highs in the mid-80s. Chance of rain 70%. Tuesday night, mostly cloudy with a 60% chance of showers and thunderstorms. Humid with lows in the mid-60s. Wednesday, mostly sunny and humid with a high in the lower 80s. Wednesday night, mostly clear with lows in the lower 60s. And for your Thursday, mostly sunny with a high in the lower 80s.
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4: News. I'm Sue Guzman. President Trump's effort to restrict mail-in voting is back on again for now.
5: The U.S. Supreme Court is letting an executive order on mail-in voting move forward without deciding at this point whether any implementation of the order would be legal. Instead, the court rules that an injunction should be lifted while the government appeals procedural rulings over states lacking standing to challenge the Trump order.
4: Fox's Lisa Brady. Thousands of people have been forced to evacuate their homes in Nevada after a fire broke out over the weekend, injuring at least seven people and destroying more than 20 homes. Truckee Meadows Fire Chief Richard Edwards.
6: The fire is a little over 15,000 acres right now, but I am happy to announce that right now the fire is at 27% containment.
4: Officials confirming the fire was human caused, but they do not know if it was intentional. 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

And we're right in the middle of a double shot of Morgan Wallen here on Ole Red 99.5, as that one was Sand in My Boots. This one is I Got Better.

0: Zach Top with South of Sanity here on Ol' Red 99.5. If you've ever done something completely crazy for love, we want to hear about it. Maybe you drove all night, embarrassed yourself in public, or pulled off some huge romantic gesture just to win them over. 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Coming up, we've got a double shot of Tracy Lawrence and a check of your weather.
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1: Now, here's your weather.
2: For your overnight, mostly cloudy and humid with lows in the mid-60s. Tuesday, partly sunny with showers and thunderstorms likely in the afternoon. Humid with highs in the mid-80s. Chance of rain 70%. Tuesday night, mostly cloudy with a 60% chance of showers and thunderstorms. Humid with lows in the mid-60s. Wednesday, mostly sunny and humid with a high in the lower 80s. Wednesday night, mostly clear with lows in the lower 60s. And for your Thursday, mostly sunny with a high in the lower 80s.
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0: And that wraps up a Dwight Yoakam twofer here on Ole Red 99.5. College football is back this Saturday as the Doan Tigers open their season at home against Texas College. We'll get things rolling with the Tiger Tailgate Show at 6:30, followed by the kickoff at 7. 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Coming up, we've got Blake Shelton times 2, John Pardee, and more as part of Continuous Country here on Ole Red.
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2: Fox News, I'm Ted Lindner. The Trump administration setting new sanctions against Iran and its economic partners, calling it an economic D-Day as talks over reopening the Strait of Hormuz remain stalled. War Secretary Pete Hegseth.
3: If Iran is foolish enough to overplay their hand or mess with the American military, we'll do what we need to do.
2: Iran says it'll respond harshly. South Carolina Republican Senate nominees Congressman Ralph Norman and Senator Darlene Graham inching closer to their runoff election Tuesday. Congressman Norman on Fox talking about what sets him apart from Darlene Graham.
4: I've got a solid record I'm running on. She's an unknown. And you really can't make the argument that just because she's kin to Lindsey that she should all of a sudden inherit a six-year job there is no training on the job for her.
2: Following her brother Senator Lindsey Graham's passing, Darlene stepped in to carry out the remainder of his term. 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
5: It has been described as a mix of folk, rock, country, bluegrass, blues, western swing, and honky-tonk with even a few Mexican influences. Red Dirt is a music genre that gets

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That's country math we can all understand. It's Two for Tuesday on Old Red 99.5.

And we're just getting into your 2 a.m. hour with some more Continuous Country here on Old Red 99.5, as that was Scotty McCreery with Cabin of Solo. Here he is again, this time with Hootie and the Blowfish with Bottle Rockets.

0: That's the latest from Riley Green with Think As You Drunk here on Ole Red 99.5. Get ready for game day with the Husker Insight Luncheons at the Beatrice Legion, held the Thursday before each Husker game from noon to 1. We'll have Husker insiders Steve Sipple and Sean Callahan throughout the season with the latest news, analysis, and a preview of the upcoming game. The first luncheon is Thursday, September 3rd, with Steve Sipple breaking down the Huskers and previewing the matchup with Ohio. Stay tuned to Ole Red for more details. Coming up, we've got a double shot of Leanne Womack and a check of your weather.
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4: For your overnight, mostly cloudy and humid with lows in the mid-60s. Tuesday, partly sunny with showers and thunderstorms likely in the afternoon. Humid with highs in the mid-80s. Chance of rain 70%. Tuesday night, mostly cloudy with a 60% chance of showers and thunderstorms. Humid with lows in the mid-60s. Wednesday, mostly sunny and humid with a high in the lower 80s. Wednesday night, mostly clear with lows in the lower 60s. And for your Thursday, mostly sunny with a high in the lower 80s.
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1: Fox News, I'm Sue Guzman. Treasury Secretary Scott Bessent says countries that do business with Tehran are being put on notice and could face severe sanctions.
2: Our objective is to sever every economic lifeline that sustains this tyrannical regime.
1: Saying no country should expect to enjoy the rewards of our system while helping those who seek to destroy it. This announcement coming just days after President Trump promised what he called an economic D-Day for Iran. Tens of thousands of foreigners could soon lose business and tourism visas as part of an immigration crackdown by the Trump administration.
3: A State Department spokesman says the department is coordinating with Homeland Security to identify and revoke the non-immigrant visas of foreigners who came to the U.S. claiming to be short-term visitors, but then filed for asylum to stay permanently.
1: Fox's Jared Halpern. 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

As always, thanks for listening to us here at Ol' Red 99.5, as that was Cross Canadian Ragweed with Whiskey River. Here they are again, this time with Sick and Tired.

high atop a 749-foot tower in the middle of a cattle pasture outside of Harbine. Authorized by the federal government to inform. Authorized by George Strait to entertain. This is today's Best Country. 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

0: Lauren Elena and Chase Matthew with All My Exes here on Ole Red 99.5. Well, we've got a big high school football game to kick off this season here on Ole Red as the Fairbury Jeffs make their 8-man football debut this Friday night against Exeter Milligan Friend. Pregame starts at 6:40 with Tim Hackett on the call at 7. 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Coming up, we've got Clint Black times 2 and a check of your weather.
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1: Now, here's your weather.
2: For your overnight, mostly cloudy and humid with lows in the mid-60s. Tuesday, partly sunny with showers and thunderstorms likely in the afternoon. Humid with highs in the mid-80s. Chance of rain 70%. Tuesday night, mostly cloudy with a 60% chance of showers and thunderstorms. Humid with lows in the mid-60s. Wednesday, mostly sunny and humid with a high in the lower 80s. Wednesday night, mostly clear with lows in the lower 60s. And for your Thursday, mostly sunny with a high in the lower 80s.
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0: Wrapping up a double shot of Randy Travis here on Ole Red 99.5. This Sunday night, Weekend in the Country is seeing red and white. It's another special edition featuring country songs celebrating those two colors, with music from Toby Keith, Lori Morgan, George Jones, and plenty more. Take a trip back through country music this Sunday night from 6 to 8, only on Ole Red. Coming up, we've got the Randy Rogers Band times 2 and more as part of Continuous Country.
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1: Fox News, I'm Ted Linder. Thousands of people have been forced to evacuate their homes in Nevada after a fire broke out over the weekend, injuring at least seven people and destroying over 20 homes. Truckee Meadows Fire Chief Richard Edwards.
2: The fire is a little over 15,000 acres right now, but I am happy to announce that right now the fire is at 27% containment.
1: Officials did confirm the fire was human-caused, but don't know if it was intentional. The investigation continues. And the Trump administration setting new sanctions against Iran and its economic partners, calling it an economic D-Day as talks over reopening the Strait of Hormuz remain stalled. War Secretary Pete Hegseth saying on Monday,
3: if Iran is foolish enough to overplay their hand or mess with the American military, we'll do what we need to do.
1: Iran says it will respond harshly. 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

And a good two for Tuesday morning to you. This is Ron here at Old Red 99.5, going to be with you until 6 a.m. That was David Lee Murphy with Loco. Here he is again, this time with Kenny Chesney with Everything's Gonna Be Alright.

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0: Zach Top with South of Sanity here on Ol' Red 99.5. 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
1: Now, here's your weather.
2: Today will be partly sunny with showers and thunderstorms likely in the afternoon. Humid with highs in the mid-80s. Chance of rain 70%. Tonight, mostly cloudy with a 60% chance of showers and thunderstorms. Humid with lows in the mid-60s. Wednesday, mostly sunny and humid with a high in the lower 80s. Wednesday night, mostly clear with lows in the lower 60s. And for your Thursday, mostly sunny with a high in the lower 80s.
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0: That wraps up a double shot of Dwight Yoakam here on Ole Red 99.5. If you've ever done something completely crazy for love, we want to hear about it. Maybe you drove around all night, embarrassed yourself in public, or pulled off some huge romantic gesture just to win them over. 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Coming up, we've got Easton Corbin times two as part of Continuous Country.
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1: Fox News, I'm Sue Guzman. Canada is expected to announce retaliatory tariffs against the U.S. today after relations deteriorated sharply Monday. U.S. threatening 50% tariffs on Canadian goods such as cars, trucks, auto parts, and steel. Trial of the Massachusetts mom accused of killing her children nearing a conclusion, and yesterday the defense asked for a mistrial.
2: As prosecutors presented rebuttal witnesses, Lindsay Clancy's defense attorney Kevin Reddington objected to what he said was the Commonwealth discussing Catholicism.
3: I believe it was intentional misconduct.
2: Prosecutor Shannon Buckingham said her witness, Dr. Kirk Heilbrunn, was getting at whether Clancy knew her actions were wrongful.
1: Judge did not declare a mistrial, and crews have started to contain a wildfire in the Sierra Nevada foothills that has destroyed more than 20 homes. 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
15: And a good Tuesday morning to all the farmers out there. It's time for On the Farm at 5 with Ron. Before we get you to your ag headline news, I want to remind you that you can get ready for game day with the Husker Insight Luncheons at the Beatrice Legion, held the Thursday before each Husker game from noon to 1. The first luncheon is Thursday, September 3rd, with Steve Sipple breaking down the Huskers and previewing the matchup with Ohio. Stay tuned to Ole Red for more details.
16: Hello, I'm Kellen Havick, and with the latest ag headlines on Brownfield, sorghum basis futures have begun trading on the CME. Ag economist Guy Allen with Kansas State University says it will provide more price discovery and transparency.
17: You know, the last couple of years we came into harvest, there were a number of country elevators that had no bid, quite kind of reflective of the liquidity underlying cash market.
16: Southwest Nebraska farmer Rourke Pullman says his irrigated crops are in great shape.
18: I think we're going to have as good a crop as we've ever had.
16: Northeast Kansas farmer Lance Rezac says while May was abnormally wet, conditions have been near perfect.
19: Some of the lower ground on the corn maybe won't be great, but we've harvested the silage, and most appraisals were above average on all that. And so the corn that's out there is really, really good corn in our area.
16: The latest crop condition reports can be found at brownfieldagnews.com. I'm Kellen Havikin for Brownfield.
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4: Cattle and soybeans were lower Monday. Corn finished higher and hogs closed mixed. I'm John Perkins with a Brownfield market update. When it comes to short stature corn, it all started with Stein. For decades, they've been focused on unique hybrids that deliver top yields. Stein invented short stature corn, then they perfected it. Stein has yield. Soybeans were lower on profit-taking and technical selling. Last week's major private crop tour is projecting record yield potential, and development weather looks mostly favorable. There was also spillover pressure from soybean and crude oils. September beans were down 9 at 12.16. November was 15 and a quarter lower at 12.24 and a quarter. September bean meal was up $2.60 at 320.30. September soybean oil is down 222 at 67.13. Corn was higher. That major private crop tour has corn yield at a six-year low. Combined with the solid overall demand, that would pull new crop ending stocks considerably lower. September was up 7.75 at 491.5, and December corn was 7 higher at 515.5. And wheat was mixed. It continues to monitor the Black Sea export situation while also watching U.S. harvest activity. The spring wheat harvest should be close to 50% complete, while the winter wheat harvest is nearly over. September Chicago was up a quarter cent at 681.75. September Kansas City was down 5.75 at 750.5. September Minneapolis wheat was 4.5 lower at 693.75. Live and feeder cattle were down sharply on fund liquidation, with feeders picking up additional pressure from the gains in corn. October live was down 432 at 213.60. December was down 430 at 214.20. September feeders were 480 lower at 324.22. October was down 537 at 318.27. And hogs were mixed on spread trade and technical weakness, with October up 25 at 81.12 and December lean down 5 at 71.47. Megan Grebner has your full look at cash livestock after this brief break.
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0: Edison up slightly in Nebraska. Bids and asking prices did not surface, and significant trade volume isn't expected until sometime Thursday or Friday. Boxed beef finished the day mixed with moderate and solid demand for moderate offerings. Choice was unchanged at $385.69. Select was $370 higher at $365.02. Estimated cattle slaughter was 98,000 head. Cash hogs closed mixed with a moderate negotiated run. Barrows and gilts at the national daily direct were up $1.93 with a weighted average of 94.27. The Western Corn Belt closed $1.23 lower with a weighted average of 86.69. Prices at the Iowa Minnesota were not reported due to confidentiality. Pork values closed higher, up $1.97 at $99.93. Bellies and picnics were up sharply, and estimated hog slaughter was 490,000 head. I'm Megan Grebner for Brownfield.
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2: While hot weather remains firmly ensconced on the southern plains, seasonal warmth to story across the wide and expansive area, the remainder of the heartland, and a scattering of showers and thunderstorms from time to time as well here in the days to come. Good Tuesday morning, everyone. It's agriculture meteorologist Greg Solier. We're back in with your Ag Weather Today right here on Brownfield Ag News. A couple of patches of shower and isolated thunderstorm activity noted this time yesterday morning from the upper Red River Valley of the north, some shower activity through the Canadian Prairie as well, and some of that moisture extending southward into the western reaches of the Delta, eastern cusp of some of this still lingering heat wave weather pattern. Boy, it's better than 10 days in a row we've seen readings up past the century mark across parts of Texas. 100-degree heat noted into western Kansas yesterday. Meanwhile, far more docile and a quieter, if not comfortable, weather picture across the Great Lakes areas. Much of the western Corn Belt and points on southward, allowing for some of those streams and rivers to wind down. But boy, I tell you, plenty of standing water in those fields across Iowa, much of Illinois, central Illinois in particular, Indiana in through Ohio, certainly worsening crop quality there. In any event, daytime temperatures into the upper 70s and 80s, off and running this morning with 50s and 60s, even a few 40s across the northern Great Lakes region, upper Michigan, northern Wisconsin. This time yesterday, we're down into the middle 30s and a whimper of frost. Next weather system making its way, dual features, one out of the southern plains, moisture on the increase and welcome for parts of Kansas, Oklahoma, Panhandle, as well as west and northwestern Texas cattle country. A couple of severe storms anticipated as well later this afternoon and evening time. It'll be a band of some showers, a couple of thunderstorms making their way eastbound out of the upper Midwest into the parts of the western Great Lakes region and upper Mississippi Valley and ultimately far northern Corn Belt the next 36 to 48 hours at a quarter to half and locally 3/4 inch in a trail down effect of a couple of trickle down showers and thunderstorms over the rest of the Corn Belt. Eastern areas certainly inconsequential. The big picture is drying and firming generally continue on. Heading through the end portion of the week, new shower activity breaks out this time across some of those parched pasture lands of New Mexico, back into West Texas and Oklahoma Panhandle and the country, as well as Colorado. So some welcome news out of the southern high plains. That weather system heads eastbound. More significant moisture here in the days to come, back in through much of the Delta, lower Mississippi Valley, and into the southeastern states, Cotton Belt country. Nice to see that. And an inch to better than 2 inches, and the same downpour type amounts over the central and southern high plains. Everybody else expected to be in scant coverages and amounts, central and southern Corn Belt, much of the western complex as well. As mentioned, quarter to 3/4 into the upper Midwest and northern plain states areas, with a couple of more cool air masses through the northern Great Lakes region as some of that southern plain states heat begins to build to the north and east across sections of the western through southern Corn Belt late in the weekend, early next week too. Still lots of summertime in the tank. I'm Greg Solier with your Ag Weather Today.
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1: 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It's another special edition featuring country songs celebrating those two colors, with music from George Jones, Lori Morgan, Toby Keith, and plenty more. 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
7: Hello, everyone. I'm Cindy Young with Brownfield, and this is my 2 cents. There are numbers so big they are impossible for most of us to comprehend. Take, for instance, our national debt, a topic I've talked about several times over the years. Today, the United States owes creditors about $39 trillion, a figure so enormous it's nearly impossible to grasp, and it grows every second as the federal government spends more than it collects in revenue, covering the gap through borrowing. Year after year, those deficits accumulate into a financial obligation that defies ordinary measurement. For most of us, the national debt feels distant. Sometimes the only way to understand a number this big is through comparison. In agricultural terms, imagine 39 trillion pounds of hay or 32.5 million large round bales stretching across the horizon. A bushel of corn holds about 85,000 kernels. If each kernel represented a dollar, it would take roughly 460 million bushels to match the debt. Farmers understand borrowing. It can help weather tough years or grow an operation, but debt must be managed because interest becomes another cost. The same principle applies nationally. Higher debt can raise borrowing costs, tightening already narrow margins. Debt isn't always bad. It helps fund disasters, infrastructure, defense, and essential services. The question is whether balance can be maintained, because debt only works when the future can afford it. I'm Cindy Young with Brownfield. That's my 2 cents.
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0: 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Direct cash cattle trade activity had a typically quiet start to the week. Show lists are mixed, lower in Texas and Kansas, and up slightly in Nebraska. Bids and asking prices didn't surface. Significant trade volume isn't expected until sometime Thursday or Friday. Jackie Moore with Joplin Regional Stockyards in Missouri recaps what happened at the sale barn Monday.
10: Well, I think everybody had some optimism come in today. And then, you know, we started off this morning here, 4,300 cattle. The trade was pretty active on the start, and then the board turned lower, and it kept going that way all day long. So, you know, the enthusiasm kind of dwindled as we went along. So, you know, they're still buying these cattle, and everybody wants to think the thing's going to get better, but we keep getting all this bad publicity, and, you know, we opened the border today. But I don't really think there's enough of those cattle to matter.
0: Thanks, Jackie. Fox beef was mixed with moderate and solid demand for moderate offerings. Choice was unchanged at $385.69. Select was $370 higher at $365.02. Estimated cattle slaughter was 98,000 head. Cash hogs closed mixed with a moderate negotiated run. Processors continue to have leverage and are controlling the pace of business. Lately, they've been mostly able to move needed numbers without having to get too aggressive in their procurement efforts. Demand remains a focal point. While there have been some bright spots in both global and domestic demand markets, there are still lingering concerns about long-term strength. Barrows and gilts at the National Daily Direct closed $1.93 higher with a weighted average of $94.27. The Western Corn Belt was $1.23 lower with a weighted average of $86.69. Pork values finished the day higher, up $1.97 at $99.93. Bellies and picnics were both up sharply, and estimated hog slaughter was 490,000 head. At the CME, live and feeder cattle were lower on technical pressure, and lean hog futures were mostly lower on technical selling. This program is brought to you by John Deere. John Deere is proud to support the American farmers and ranchers who harvest our future year in and year out. I'm Megan Grebner for Brownfield.
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1: Today will be partly sunny with showers and thunderstorms likely in the afternoon. Humid with highs in the mid-80s. Chance of rain 70%. Tonight, mostly cloudy with a 60% chance of showers and thunderstorms. Humid with lows in the mid-60s. Wednesday, mostly sunny and humid with a high in the lower 80s. Wednesday night, mostly clear with lows in the lower 60s. And for your Thursday, mostly sunny with a high in the lower 80s.
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4: Fox News, I'm CJ Papa. Closing arguments could happen today in the Lindsey Clancy trial. The Massachusetts mom accused of killing her three little children.
5: Dr. Kirk Heilbrun, a psychologist, will resume his testimony after yesterday saying that he believes Lindsey Clancy killed her three young children because she planned on killing herself and she wanted to spare them pain. At one point, he also brought up Clancy's Catholic faith, at which point the defense asked for a mistrial, but the judge said no.
4: Fox's Nate Foy outside the courthouse this morning in Plymouth. Two choices for Iran, that from Treasury Secretary Scott Bessent, lays out fresh economic sanctions. It's either complete global isolation or a chance at normalcy with an opportunity to rejoin the global economy. And a Republican Senate primary runoff in South Carolina. The polls open at 7 a.m. Eastern. 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
18: Good morning, 68 degrees out there. We do have a humid start of the day. We'll see sunshine this afternoon. We'll keep a slight chance for a rain shower out there because it's so humid. Sometimes the clouds just simply give up and dump a little rain on us every now and again. Starting off great this morning. We got a double shot of Eric Church for you. It's a Two for Tuesday on Ole Red 99.5.

wear a greasy ball cap. I like my shirt untucked. I spend Saturdays working on my truck. I don't like to fight.

Daddy worked at the bank, mine worked on cars. You went to college, I pulled graveyard. You must have had your

Why stop at one when two sounds twice as good? Double plays all day. It's two for Tuesday on Old Red 99.5.

0: Eric Church, wrapping up that 2 for Tuesday on Old Red 99.5. Good morning to you. A little comedy coming up here in a minute, but I found this interesting. A new survey finds that 62% of Americans don't think their kids under 16 should have social media accounts. How about you? I don't think it's such a bad idea. A quarter think banning it could improve kids' mental health. There's no doubt about that. Well, here's what I agree with. Another quarter say kids would simply find a way around the rules. This knowing what kind of kid I was, which sounds about right. You tell a teenager that they're banned from something and they'll have 3 burner accounts before you figured out how to reset the Wi-Fi password. I'm just saying. The Little League World Series continues today. And let me tell you, nothing is more humbling than watching a 12-year-old hit a home run while I pull a hamstring getting off the couch. A little comedy for you this morning. Nate Bargatze, one of my favorite comedians of all time. Here's from his Netflix special, The Tennessee Kid.
1: Global warming, that's one that everybody yells at you about. And they're like, you better do something. I'm like, I'm so tired of it. Let's do it. I barely made it out of high school. I don't really know how rain works. So why don't you let me figure that out, and then I'll do global warming, you know? But I've seen it rain without clouds. Where's that water coming from? So I'm pretty swamped with this rain stuff right now, but once I get to the bottom of that, I'm going to do global warming, and I've got some pretty good ideas, you know? I looked up a list of, like, all right, like, what are you supposed to do for global warming as an individual? But the first thing on the list was my favorite. It just said, just talk to your friends and family about it. Think about your friends and family. Like, not the ones that are the good ones, close. Think about how far out it goes. Just when you guys get together, like, do you mind if we talk about global warming for a while? I just thought this would be a good time to get into it. I get it. It's for our kids and their kids, and we want to make sure they have a good earth and their environment and stuff. We don't want to have a bad earth. And we don't want them to be mad at us and yell at us. But I don't think they will, because I don't think we get mad. I don't ever see litter on the ground and call my grandmother and be like, where do you get off? You know? I don't know how you show your face anymore, all right? It's cloudy today. Is that because you smoked on planes? Probably. Why'd you have to smoke that high?
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1: Weather.
2: Now, here's your weather.
0: Well, partly sunny skies today with all this humidity. A small chance we could see a scattered shower. Highs will reach the mid-80s. Our rain chances are around 20%. For tonight, partly cloudy. We'll keep a slight chance for a thunderstorm around, with a better chance of showers after midnight. Lows stay in the mid-60s. It'll remain humid overnight as well. Tomorrow looks pretty good. We start partly sunny. It'll clear out throughout the day with highs mid-80s. Thursday, mostly sunny, low 80s. Friday, mid-80s. Then the weekend heats up again. Saturday and Sunday temps making it up to the lower to mid-90s.
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13: It is National Banana Split Day today. The dessert that looked good with one scoop of ice cream, and then it was like, I think we're going to need a bigger boat, huh? National Whiskey Sour Day. National Secondhand Wardrobe Day. National Park Service Founders Day. National Brazilian Blowout Day. And it's Kiss and Make Up Day. So if you're fighting with your spouse, today's your chance to end it. There you go. We start in 1960. President Woodrow Wilson signed legislation creating the National Park Service. Today, the Park Service oversees hundreds of sites across the country. 1921, the United States formally signed a peace treaty with Germany, officially ending the state war between two countries following World War I. In 1939, the Wizard of Oz opened nationwide in the U.S. Judy Garland was just 17 when she played Dorothy. More than 85 years later, you can still... you can't still see a pair of ruby slippers without thinking there's no place like home, right? In 1945, Allied forces liberated Paris from Nazi occupation during World War II. French and American troops entered the city as huge crowds filled the streets, celebrating the end of 4 years of occupation. On this day in 1962... Little Eva's The Locomotion tops the charts.
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13: In 1967, George Lincoln Rockwell was shot and killed in Arlington, Virginia. Then in 1970, a man named Elton John made his U.S. live debut when he kicked off a 17-date tour at the Troubadour in L.A.
16: And you

that it's done. The audience included several major names in the music business, and the performance helped turn the relatively unknown British singer into, well, one of America's hottest new acts. Speaking of hot acts, 1975, Bruce Springsteen releases Born to Run, his third album, and a record that turns Springsteen into a superstar. Title track, this one, Thunder Road, 10th Avenue Freeze Out. Not a bad day work. On the streets of a runaway American dream. At night we ride to mansions of glory and suicide machines. In 1979, the Knack's My Sharona hits number one on the pop charts. Stays for six

Oh, I know you said woo there. Heck yeah, My Sharona, number one, 1979. In 1989, Voyager 2 Neptune flyby made its closest approach to Neptune, becoming the first and so far the only spacecraft to visit the planet. Voyager passed about 3,000 miles above Neptune's clouds after traveling for 12 years to get there. 12 years to get there. Yeah. Think about your kids saying, "Are we there yet?" in the backseat, huh? And in 1991, Belarus declared its independence from the Soviet Union as the USSR continued to unravel. This day also in 1994, Billy Joel and Christie Brinkley divorce. After 9 years, the piano man loses his uptown girl. Happy birthday today. Sean Connery was born in 1930. For many people, still the definitive James Bond. Gene Simmons from Kiss is 77.

Rachel Ray is also celebrating a birthday. She's 58 today. Blake Lively turns 39 today. And Billy Ray Cyrus, he's 65 years old today.

0: And that's today in history, this day, August 25th. Sorry if you were just getting up to line dance. Maybe we'll play that song a little later for Billy Ray Cyrus's birthday. Good morning to you. This is August 25th.
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1: Now, here's your weather.
2: Partly sunny skies, a slight afternoon shower or thunderstorm chance. It'll stay humid with highs in the mid-80s. For tonight, mostly cloudy. Another slight chance of rain, probably after midnight. Lows stay in the mid-60s. Then a dry stretch starts with Wednesday temperatures reaching the mid-80s. Thursday, mostly sunny. Highs, low 80s. Friday, sunny. Back up to the mid-80s. And the weekend, getting up to the mid-90s.
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1: Yeah. Your boss calls it while you're still sitting in the parking lot. 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

Big and Rich there with a double shot on Old Red 99.5. Dairy Queen has apparently unveiled a caramel apple cheesecake blizzard now, and they say more fall flavors are coming August 31st. Pumpkin pie, brown sugar cookie dough. August 31st, technically, folks, that's still summer, remember. Apparently, fall doesn't begin with the equinox anymore. It begins whenever Dairy Queen decides that swimsuit season has officially gone on long enough. And a new report says paid staffers from Dan Osborne's 2024 campaign joined Nebraska Legal Marijuana's Now Party leadership, then participated in an effort to dissolve the Legal Marijuana Now Party. Osborne's denying the claim, saying his campaign had nothing to do with it. It's like Nebraska politics is becoming Ocean 11, except everybody drives a Subaru and then meets at Runza. We'll be back with your Fox News break at the top of the hour. A double shot now of Billy Ray Cyrus on his birthday.

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3: News. I'm Gianna Gelosi. A showdown in South Carolina. Republicans voting in a runoff between Darlene Graham and Congressman Ralph Norman to replace the late Senator Lindsey Graham. Elsewhere,
4: another high-stakes U.S. Senate race, which is attracting enormous amounts of outside spending, is in Maine, where incumbent Republican Senator Susan Collins seeks a sixth term, and she will face Democratic challenger Troy Jackson.
3: It's Fox's Alex Hogan. The Trump administration announcing specifics of so-called economic D-Day against Iran.
5: Treasury Secretary Scott Bessent launched Operation Economic Outcast, warning of strong sanctions against nations doing business with Iran.
6: It is now a time for world leaders to make a decision between prosperity and isolation.
5: Bessent says a process of level setting is underway to let countries know what is expected of them.
3: Fox's Jared Halpern. 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
1: 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A reminder, you can get news and weather anytime online at oldred995.com. With this look at your local and state headlines, let's head to the News Channel Nebraska newsroom. Well, a rural hospital in southeast Nebraska says it will be losing its chief executive officer this time next month. Jefferson Community Health and Life is the lone hospital in Fairbury, and they announced Monday that CEO Holly Wolf will be resigning from her position in September. She reportedly plans to accept a hospital CEO role in Colfax, Washington, in order to be closer to family. Wolf has been CEO at JCHNL since 2025, and during her tenure, the hospital has kicked off a $5.5 million renovation project, created new positions and programs, hired multiple needed full-time staff members, and implemented robotics in general surgery practices. The hospital plans to announce an interim CEO while the search for a permanent successor will begin soon. Well, Nebraska State Auditor Mike Foley says an audit has uncovered questionable billing in a state's Medicaid program for older and disabled Nebraskans. Auditors found examples of providers billing for more than 24 hours of work in a day, including one who reportedly billed 47 hours in a single day. 15 providers were also identified as receiving payments for services while allegedly working somewhere else. DHHS says some concerns have already been addressed, while other cases will be investigated. In other state news, Lincoln police say they're following a new lead in a missing persons case that's more than 25 years old. Regina Bowes disappeared in October of 2000 after leaving Dugan's Pub in downtown Lincoln. Police say recently received a lead that prompted additional investigative work during July and August. Investigators aren't releasing details, but advances in technology and forensic testing have created new opportunities to examine the evidence. Well, a former Lincoln Television sports reporter has pleaded guilty to killing her mother in Kansas. Angeline Mock pleaded guilty Monday to first-degree murder. Authorities say Mock killed her 80-year-old mother, Anita, last Halloween in Wichita. Mock previously worked as a sports reporter in Lincoln and has been scheduled to stand trial before entering the guilty plea. The Nebraska State Patrol has made an arrest for motor vehicle homicide following a fatal semi crash on Interstate 80 earlier this month. Investigators say a semi was merging onto I-80 in Lincoln County at a speed below the minimum limit when it was struck from behind by another semi. The crash killed 40-year-old Jose Espinoza Salazar of Florida. Troopers later arrested 46-year-old Alex Labitze of New York on a motor vehicle homicide. Well, a Lincoln County commissioner is facing allegations that he threatened jail employees following a DUI arrest. Sheriff Jerome Kramer raised the allegations against County Commissioner Christopher Burns during Monday's county board meeting. The sheriff alleges Burns made threatening comments toward jail staff following his arrest. In other state news, U.S. Defense Secretary Pete Hegseth

0: Saturday's Boys from Oklahoma concert at Memorial Stadium. The patrol says the event provided a preview of several major traffic events coming to Lincoln this fall. Troopers are reminding Husker fans to plan transportation, parking, and a sober ride home before heading to and from Memorial Stadium. For more news, head to newschannelnebraska.com. I'm Trevor Steinmeier from the NCN Newsroom.
1: Weather.
2: Now, here's your weather.
0: Well, partly sunny skies today with all this humidity. A small chance we could see a scattered shower. Highs will reach the mid-80s. Our rain chances are around 20%. For tonight, partly cloudy. We'll keep a slight chance for a thunderstorm around. With a better chance of showers after midnight, lows stay in the mid-60s. It'll remain humid overnight as well. Tomorrow looks pretty good. We start partly sunny. It'll clear out throughout the day with highs mid-80s. Thursday, mostly sunny, low 80s. Friday, mid-80s. Then the weekend heats up again. Saturday and Sunday temps making it up to the lower to mid-90s.
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0: Well, Shelter Insurance bringing you this weather check and a check of your temperatures as well. Marysville in Washington this morning, they're calling at 67 degrees right now. Out west in Sydney, clear skies 66, Norfolk cloudy and 64. Omaha at the airport has 65 degrees with cloudy skies. Beatrice 66, Capital City cloudy and 66. Hebron cloudy and 67. Here at our studios, mostly cloudy skies out there. Actually, looks like it might rain anytime now, but nothing on the radar right now. 67 from our studios. That's a look at your weather. 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
0: 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It is 12 minutes after 7 o'clock. We head to the phone line. Standing by, my man Cruz Shane Rock from Zollner Ford in Beatrice. Good morning, Cruz.
7: Hey, good morning. How are you?
0: Not too shabby. Looks like it's going to be another humid day for you.
7: No, just what we need, you know. good to see the moisture. I'm never going to complain about it.
0: Right, yeah. So you're one of the sales reps over at Zollner Ford in Beatrice. What have people been, what's the hot item right now? What are people going for?
7: You know, F-150s is the number one selling truck in America for a reason. You know, we sell a lot of those. You know, really good thing about the F-150s right now, we have kind of options. You can take large rebates or 0% for 36 months in low interest, up to 72. So really, really, you know, great time for that. And then that 0% continues across a lot of the models. So really good time, especially if you're looking to finance low rates or, you know, save some money there. We have really good options.
0: Yeah. How about trade-ins? Have you guys been good at getting those in? Do you need some? Are there some nice, you know, mid-range income cars available out there?
7: Yeah, we have a lot of, we actually have a large amount of sedans. I think Ray highlighted

0: those last week. But really, yeah, really good options. Have sedans. Ford no longer makes sedans, so with kind of across all makes and models of cars. But then, you know, like I said, with the new incentives on Ford, we have a lot of pre-owned F-150s and some Super Duties. So really, if you're in the market for new or used, really, really a good time to come over and take a look.
1: All right. Perfect, man. Well, I appreciate you taking time off your day, and we'll probably see you later.
0: All right. That sounds great. Thanks for the call.
1: Once again, that's Cruz Shane Rock. He's with Zillner Ford in Beatrice.

0: Did you know, Randy, that the baby likes to rock it?
1: Would that be rocking it like a maybe a boogie woogie choo choo train?
0: Yeah, and he's specifically talking about the baby on Dirty Dancing. So, there you go.
1: I didn't know that.
0: Yeah,
1: Patrick Swayze, no doubt, is the engineer on the choo choo.
0: Yeah, a rest in peace.
1: My goodness. Well, I guess there's probably not much to do here then, outside of maybe finding out what's in T's Corner.
2: It's a regular feature.
0: 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Nebraska U.S. Senate debate between Pete Ricketts and Dan Osborne set for September 1st at the State Fair on News Channel Nebraska TV.
1: September what?
0: September 1st. Nothing says democracy like two candidates arguing while someone just 200 yards away is deep frying a Snickers, right?
1: True that.
0: Nebraska football named Anthony Calandra as the starting quarterback this year, so it's official.
1: Yeah.
0: Husker fans can now begin the sacred tradition
1: of
0: overreacting with every throw in warm-up, so you know. Who's the backup? National obesity rate in America has increased 40%, while the other 60% use the survey to wipe off their greasy fingers with it. A teacher in California upset parents this week when she read a children's book on transgenderism.
1: Okay.
0: And they got even more mad when she read Bi-Curious George and the Transformers.
1: That's just too long to even write down to steal from you this morning. But
0: I'll just give you these.
1: But I love you. But I love it. I love it.
0: Scientists at the University of the Transformers.
1: Yeah.
0: Scientists at the University of Montreal believe they have discovered an ocean planet that could sustain life. Or, and hear me out,
1: okay,
0: a really bad Kevin Costner movie. A new study says women are more likely than men to fall down the stairs.
1: Men fall down the stairs.
0: Women are more likely than men.
1: Wow, that surprises
0: me. Here's the deal.
1: Okay, here's the deal.
0: If you remove drunk Britney Spears from the equation, practically balances out. In fact, it flip-flops. So.
1: Really throw it off the curve. Huh?
0: Yeah. Studies find that crying can help relieve stress. Crying.
1: Okay, I'll do it.
0: Yeah. So does vodka. So for all you Colorado Rocky fans, one or the other.
1: Left hand, right hand.
0: Yep. Speaking of sports, the Browns have chosen Deshaun Watson over Shedeur Sanders as their week one starting quarterback. You know, Cleveland quarterbacks are like spirit Halloween stores, Randy.
1: Okay.
0: There's always another one opening soon. Scotty Scheffler played this past weekend the BMW Championship while dealing with hand, foot, and mouth disease.
1: Wow. Yeah. A golfer with hand, foot, and mouth
0: And still disease. Play golf. I've seen you get a hangnail and start checking your PTO balance.
1: I do it. In fact, last night.
0: Yeah.
1: Last night.
0: Kangaroo was caught on security cameras hopping loose past a business in Kansas.
1: A kangaroo in Kansas.
0: Yeah, imagine looking at a security camera in Kansas and seeing a kangaroo. That's when you stop checking the camera and start checking to see what the assistant put in your coffee. You know? Wait, what?
1: What?
0: Gordon Ramsay.
1: Okay.
0: Is voted America's favorite celebrity chef.
1: I was going to say, he's a cook, isn't he?
0: Yep. Yeah. That's in America, we like our cooking advice delivered at the same volume as a tornado warning.
1: Wow.
0: Just yelling at me. And finally.
1: I am stirring. Okay, finally.
0: Bear encounters in Colorado are at historic highs.
1: I kind of read something about that. Yeah. Lots of bears.
0: So finally, we know the answer to that age-old question.
1: Which is?
0: Do people in Colorado poop in the woods? Yeah. Yes.
1: Okay.
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4: Now, here's your weather.
0: Partly sunny skies, a slight afternoon shower or thunderstorm chance. It'll stay humid with highs in the mid-80s. For tonight, mostly cloudy. Another slight chance of rain, probably after midnight. Lows stay in the mid-60s. Then a dry stretch starts with Wednesday temperatures reaching the mid-80s. Thursday, mostly sunny. Highs, low 80s. Friday, sunny. Back up to the mid-80s. And the weekend, getting up to the mid-90s.
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0: 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Good morning, Don.
1: Good morning, Trevor.
0: How's it going?
1: Oh, it's going fine. I'm feeding my wife's horse right now.
0: Yeah, doing the chores as always. And
1: as always, it's a wonderful morning, though.
0: Yeah, it is. Going to be a little humid today, but overall not bad. In the 80s, we'll
1: okay.
0: take it for a we'll take it for an August day. That's for sure. So,
1: yeah, we have a little bit something different. You know, Jane and I have been empty nesters for a long time, and we got two of our grandkids here.
0: Oh,
1: so she's on her way to Lincoln to take them to school. So, yeah, it's a little bit different having people out, and all of a sudden, I'm out doing chores, and here comes two munchkins out.
0: There you go.
1: Can I help? Yeah. So, Amelia and Isaiah have been helping me.
0: Oh, nice. Lots of big help for you.
1: Yeah.
0: I'm sure you're not spoiling them at all.
1: No, they got to work. We're on a farm, remember?
0: Yeah, I'm sure. All right, Don, what's going on your auction time site?
1: Well, we got a lot going on right now. On Auction Time, which you can find at crackyauctions.com, we have a grain wagon on there. We've got a 20-inch row header on there. These are up by Sutton. And a track packer. And that sale ends tomorrow. And then on the household side, we have Joyce Juergens auction. That closes August 27th on Thursday. It's furniture and household supplies. So you can find that on crackyauctions.com. And we've got some other auctions that we're building up or putting together now. So really an active time, having a lot of fun. So go to crackyauctions.com and you can see it all. And it's just a busy time, which is nice. That's what we like.
0: Perfect. And the real estate side of things, I know you're always pretty active with that.
1: We got a pretty nice full slate going on, but before we get to that, I had a call this week when we talked about that nutrient depreciation for farm ground. And if you bought a farm in the past 10 years, they can soil sample and then determine what kind of depreciation you're going to get back on your taxes this year. Somebody called and says, hey, I kind of forgot. I got a little time now. Can you resend that to me again?
0: Yeah.
1: So I could get entered into it. So if, you know, and I've talked to several people. So if you forgot where to go with that, just give me a call and I can email you the application and all that good stuff. So that's for the nutrient depreciation program. But yeah, it slips people's mind. It's a big deal.
0: Yeah.
1: You can get pretty good depreciation. Now you wanted to talk about real estate. Well, we got a lot going on there too. In Beatrice on 819 North 6th Street, I've got it looks like a house, but it's an office. It's commercially zoned. It's got its own parking spaces right next to St. John Lutheran's parking lot there in Beatrice. Really nice facility. It was designed for an attorney office, and it's really nice. That's priced at $175,000. And then we go to Wymore at 802 West 1st Street, in Wymore. The three-bedroom, two-bath at $139,000, so really good bargain there. And then at 602 West 2nd Street in Blue Springs, we've got a house on 27 acres, newly priced at $599,000. You couldn't build that even close for that. Huge property, very, very nice. 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
2: This is Tim Hackett, and it's time for your Tuesday sports update on Ole Red 99.5. It's brought to you by Beatrice Community Hospital and Health Center, Husker Rehab in Fairbury, Beatrice, Lincoln, and Nebraska City, Star Plumbing, Heating, and Air Conditioning of Fairbury, Wells Implement in Plymouth, Certified Truck and Trailer Repair in Geneva, and Martin Contracting and Masonry. The start of the 2026 college sports season is just around the corner, and for college soccer fans, the season is already well underway. But here in Nebraska, a lot of the conversation around that lead-up has been centered around money and access. Are we surprised? I'm talking discussions about availability of season tickets for just about every Husker sport and who is permitted to access those and when, and the athletic department's concurrent push of their financial success and drive to raise more money, especially for football, alongside reports of how Nebraska is firmly in the middle of the Big Ten in spending and how that's probably reflective of football finishing firmly in the middle of the Big Ten in terms of results. I'll save the deeper conversations into those topics for people who are more invested in this university, and I use that term literally. And instead, we'll hear from the head honcho himself, Athletic Director Troy Dannon, from his appearance on the Nebraska Nightly radio show this week, where he refuted reports that there are something like 10,000 tickets still available for certain football games this year, and called the trend of pro athletes returning to college an abomination, but said Nebraska sports could still pursue graduates if roster spots are open. Speaking generally, here's Dannon on last year's athletic success writ large as a new season begins.
3: Yeah, we had a great year last year, and you know, I'd like to think everybody has expectations internally for even us to take a step further. You know, when you haven't won a game in the NCAA tournament, you go to the Sweet 16, it's hard to imagine that, and you were in the College World Series in softball, it's hard to imagine that, hosted a regional in baseball. But I think we feel like the programs are in a great place. We have great coaching leadership, obviously new sport and a new coach in women's gymnastics. We're really looking forward to where those two sports are going. So
2: moving away from that to focus more on actual on-the-field stuff, we expect to hear from a bunch of Nebraska football players and coaches today. So before that happens, let me toss in a slightly old quote from Dana Holgorsen talking about the running back room post-Emmett Johnson.
4: But it's a good, healthy competition. Those guys are healthy. You know, we got a solid rotation going right there. You know, you just look back at Emmett before Emmett was Emmett. You know, we had a rotation. You know, we had 2, 3, 4 guys that were going in there. That's how I see it right now until somebody, like, steps up and gets, like, the hot hand, so to speak.
2: In pro football, the 49ers continue to dominate the overall NFL offseason discourse, partly because no one seems to care about the quality of their practice field or its proximity to the increasingly notorious electrical substation next door. Not only that, but their owner, Jed York, was arrested this week in what they're calling a prostitution scandal. Not touching that one anymore. I'll have more on the Chiefs tomorrow, but for now, I'll throw in my favorite thing I saw in the NFL world yesterday. In an era where there always seems to be altercations and injuries at these joint team practices, two teams have a solution, with the Packers and Cardinals set to join up this week, and a pair of brothers as head coaches, Matt LaFleur volunteered them to resolve any differences.
5: If there's an issue, I'm going to tell the guys, hey, you come tag me in, they can tag in my brother, and we'll throw down on the 50. So...
6: I did. I was just made aware. I didn't see it until about 2 minutes ago, so no comment. We'll see what happens.
2: Tough week for the Storm Chasers at home against Rochester, losing 5 of the 6 games, including some by lopsided scores. That dropped their second half record down to 24-25, and there are still about 10 teams ahead of them in the International League standings with only 4 series to go. The Iowa Cubs, though, are not one of the teams ahead of them, making this week's series an important one that starts tonight. And high school sports fans can rejoice because we finally once again have local sports results to report for you. Volleyball will begin on Thursday, football will begin across the state on Friday, and softball started up at the end of last week. Here are some local results from those first games of the season. Beatrice started the year with a win over Lincoln Pius and then split a doubleheader with Gretna and Northwest. Fairbury played in a bunch of high-scoring games last week, but won only 1 of 4. Same deal for Wilbur Claytonia, but they won 3 of 4, including run rule wins over Loganview and St. Paul on Saturday. Milford lost all 4 of its games last week, while Crete won all 3 on Friday, including a 2-0 shutout win against Norris. I'll do my best to have some kind of high school sports content every day for the rest of the year. And as always, send me your results, stats, feature stories, college signings, anything like that, and I'll discuss it live here on Ole Red 99.5. That'll do it for your Tuesday Sports Update. I'm Tim Hackett, and you're listening to Ole Red 99.5.
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0: All right. Good morning, Nicole.
8: I'll try not to sneeze. Yeah, I don't know what's happened.
0: Had like five, I had
8: three
0: five
8: in a row.
0: I counted five
8: it
0: and
8: was
0: a half.
8: Three.
0: Okay. A family in Rhode Island was excited about their new farm stand. It was called Kay's Bake Stand, and the owner spent months building the stand so his wife could sell her homemade sourdough bread. But unfortunately, the stand was stolen on the first day.
8: The whole stand.
0: The whole stand.
8: Shame on people.
0: The woman posted about it online. A local contractor company came to the rescue. They used the original blueprints, recreated the stand in less than a day, built it for free. The replacement was so similar to the original that the woman cried, but this time they were happy tears, of course.
8: Did they stake it into the ground?
0: Yeah.
8: Install cameras.
0: We can only hope, right? Your feel-good story of the day brought to you by Dr. Sarah Schroeder, Schroeder Family Dentistry in Adams and Tecumseh, giving you something to smile about. We got to check your weather coming up. Bobby from Cortland, Kansas, plays the $100 minute coming up right now. Doug Stone on Old Red. Good morning.

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1: Now, here's your weather.
2: Partly sunny skies, a slight afternoon shower or thunderstorm chance. It'll stay humid with highs in the mid-80s. For tonight, mostly cloudy. Another slight chance of rain, probably after midnight. Lows stay in the mid-60s. Then a dry stretch starts with Wednesday temperatures reaching the mid-80s. Thursday, mostly sunny. Highs, low 80s. Friday, sunny. Back up to the mid-80s. And the weekend, getting up to the mid-90s.
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2: All right, our contestant today is Bobby from Cortland, Kansas. Good morning, Bobby.
10: Good morning.
2: How's things going in your world?
10: Good.
2: Yeah?
10: Yeah.
2: Got a big day planned?
10: Nope, work.
2: Just work.
11: Just work.
12: Same.
11: Work, work. Bobby asked to work.
2: Lame. No, I'm just kidding.
12: That's the same as us.
10: I agree.
11: You know, Bobby, did you listen yesterday to the big $100 minute right here on the big show?
10: I did, and you gave them Tuesday's list. So I'm wondering if I get Monday's list.
12: You do.
11: So too bad you weren't listening a long time ago on another Monday. The same. No, that
12: it's
11: wouldn't work.
12: It's not the same questions.
11: I'm sorry.
2: It's not the same list.
11: I'm sorry. I'm not.
12: This is not the same Monday.
11: Once again, I'm just sitting here babbling.
2: Yes.
11: Now let me
2: give. Which he does best.
11: Let me give you the rules and regulations, Bobby. We have 10 questions. You get them all right in a minute. You get the money. Remember, if you get stuck, just say pass. We can come back to it at the end of the game if there's time on the clock. You can also change an answer at the end of the game if there's time on the clock and your clock won't start until Nicole finishes asking the first question. Those are the rules. Are you ready?
10: Yes.
12: Bobby from Cortland, Kansas. Here's your first question. Which country is not only an island, but also a continent?
10: Africa.
12: In the game Frogger, how many points is each step forward? 5, 10, or 20?
10: 10.
12: On Mount Rushmore, which president is farthest to the right?
10: Pass.
12: Which electronics company makes the PlayStation?
10: Sony.
12: What is Little Miss Muffet eating?
10: Whey and curds.
12: How many points did Wilt Chamberlain famously score in one basketball game?
10: Pass.
12: Which company makes Toll House cookies?
10: Pass.
12: The Social Network is a movie about the founding of what company?
10: Pass.
12: Who wrote the Gettysburg Address?
10: Pass.
12: Spell the word caterpillar.
10: C-A-T-E-R-P-I-L-L-A-R.
12: On Mount Rushmore.
2: Some tough ones this morning.
11: All right. So let me see. Mount Rushmore, which president is farthest to the right? If you had to guess, which one would you guess?
10: I don't know. I don't know which ones are on it.
11: Okay. Abraham Lincoln's on there.
10: Okay.
11: And that's the one furthest to the left. By the way, what was Little Miss Muffet eating? You got it. You went with whey and curds, just not necessarily in that order.
2: Yeah, curds and whey, but we'll take it.
11: Yeah, but we're taking it.
2: Right. That's how she makes her whey and curds.
11: Wilt Chamberlain scored famously, they say, 100 points in one game. Yeah. What company makes Toll House cookies?
2: Nestle.
10: Toll House? I have no clue.
11: Yeah, it's Nestle.
2: Nestle.
11: Social Network is a movie about the founding of...
2: The Facebook.
11: That's right. And by the way, Abraham Lincoln also...
2: Showing up again.
11: Yeah, he wrote the Gettysburg Address, the one that went 7 years ago.
2: You know, Bobby, the thing about Wilt Chamberlain, not only did he score 100 points in a game, he also slept with over 200,000 women, according to himself.
11: Let me tell you right now, our own Nicole was not one of them.
12: She was not one of them.
2: That was just a rumor, okay? Squash that right now.
11: Wilt.
2: Oh, yeah, Bobby wasn't either.
11: Nor was Bobby.
2: Yeah.
12: We're in the same club,
2: Hey, Bobby, thanks for playing. You get a 1-pound bag of Fairberry brand bacon bits, courtesy of Weston Packaged Meats, all right?
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0: NJN Financial Group of Fairbury extended weather outlook. Thursday brings mostly sunny skies, a high to the low 80s, and a much nicer day, less humid. Friday stays mostly sunny, mid 80s. Then the weekend heats up again Saturday and Sunday, looking at low to mid 90s both days. Fox News coming up next.
1: 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I'm gonna live where the green grass flows. It's been a pretty damn good day. And there's a cold beer calling my name. 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
3: Fox News, I'm CJ Papa. The U.S.-Canada trade war boiling over this morning. President Trump stirring the pot on Truth Social, suggesting changing the name of Lake Ontario to Lake America. The administration is waiting for Canada to respond with its own tariffs on U.S. goods in this trade war. From this dispute to the war, now on Iran's economy.
4: Secretary Scott Bessent announced Operation Economic Outcast, a U.S. plan to isolate the Iranian regime. Among the new sanctions that were announced are secondary sanctions that are actually targeting a variety of different assets, including technology, gold, aviation, and shipping.
3: Fox's Trey Yinks in Tel Aviv. Closing arguments could happen today in the Lindsay Clancy trial. The Massachusetts mom accused of killing her three little children. The judge turned down a mistrial request from the defense on Monday. 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

0: 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Nicole and Randy are talking about their starting Wordle words that they use. Conversations are going great in here this morning.
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2: That's right.
0: A gas station near Albany, New York, has come up with a creative way to ease the pain at the pump. If you dance for 15 seconds, they'll knock off 20% of your entire bill.
1: Yes. Sign me up.
0: They say customers have been doing everything from the Macarena to whatever moves their knees will still allow. A video has already topped 1 million views of one person doing it. 20% off, you do it?
1: Absolutely. For Randy? 15 seconds?
2: Nah. Well, no. Oh, maybe. I don't know.
0: Depends on what you're driving that day.
1: Yeah. Ooh, like, I got my truck.
0: Could you imagine a semi-trailer out there? A guy.
1: Oh, yeah.
0: Doing the mashed potato or something?
2: Well, I mean, does it matter what dance you do? Or
0: I don't know.
2: Oh.
1: Do you have music?
0: You have to do 15 seconds of it.
2: I do my happy dance, but I don't know if I could do it for 15 seconds anymore.
0: Get out of breath pretty quick. Yeah. A Brazilian woman in her late 30s, okay?
1: Okay.
0: This is important because she was just convicted of fraud after allegedly posing as a 12-year-old foster child for 14 months. She reportedly used a high-pitched voice and claimed that hormone treatments explained why she looked older. A foster family provided food, housing, and medication before discovering that she was 30 and not 12.
1: Wow.
0: She fooled him for 14 months.
1: Wow. That's crazy.
0: Exactly. Like, I think if I, like, got up from the couch, they'd hear my knees cracking, and they'd be like, this guy ain't 12.
2: Either that, or maybe you'd say something like, oh, Jiminy Cricket.
0: They'd be like, wait, what?
1: Get off my lawn.
2: Yeah.
0: Today is Billy Ray Cyrus's birthday. We want to know what celebrity, musician, or athlete wore the best mullet. Is it Billy Ray Cyrus?
2: He's tough to beat.

0: Kenny Powers is on there. You know who I think has the best? Uncle Jesse from Full House.
1: Oh, yeah.
0: John Stamos.
1: John Stamos. He had a good mullet,
2: yeah,
1: too.
2: There you go.
1: He had great hair. Yeah.
0: Let us know on Facebook who you think, who do you think is the king of the mullet? It's Billy Ray Cyrus's birthday on All Red.

0: 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Made perfecter.
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Tweet

0: The following are the funniest tweets we've found funny in the last 24 hours. What you got, Nicole?
1: Mine comes from Slop Guru. If a cocktail is $24, I'm taking the glass home. That's fair.
2: I've got a cocktail related as well. My tweet is, I ran out of coffee this morning. Tequila seemed like a reasonable replacement. Everyone is so pretty today.
0: Mine says, this morning I woke up in a clown costume. I must have slept funny. According to a new BuzzFeed poll, if you say these words or phrases, you are old.
1: Oh, hit me.
0: I'm all old. Right, here we go. Nicole, do you say videotaping or recording?
1: Recording.
0: Okay, you're not old. How about you, Randy? Do you videotape anything?
2: No, I'm a recorder.
0: Do you say pound sign or hashtag?
1: Hashtag.
2: I don't say either one of them.
0: Okay.
2: But
0: if you say half past or quarter till.
1: It depends.
0: When telling the time, you're old. Either one.
2: Half past, quarter. I think I use both of them.
0: Yeah. Do you say shrink or therapists?
2: Shrink.
1: Therapist.
0: Yeah. Randy's old. If you say earbuds or ear pods instead of AirPods, then you're old.
1: I say headphones.
0: Even if they go in your ear?
1: I don't like the ones that go in my ear. I must have weird shaped ears because they never stay in. I don't like them. I can't wear them.
0: I know this next one annoys Randy.
2: I use ear sticks.
0: Ear sticks?
2: Yeah, I use ear sticks.
1: I use my fingers.
0: That's in a different category, Randy. This one annoys Randy, I know. Have you ever used the term pocketbook?
2: Hate it.
0: Yeah, you hate
2: that. I hate it.
0: There's no such thing as a pocketbook.
2: I hate, you know who the biggest offenders are?
0: Who?
2: Politicians.
1: Uh-huh.
2: Politicians always are looking out for your
0: pocketbook.
1: Yeah, no.
2: Irritates me to no end. Mike Flood, if you ever use that.
0: We should call him.
2: I'm not.
1: I'm coming for you.
2: I will not work for you anymore. How about that? Pocketbook.
0: You say stewardess or flight attendant?
1: Flight attendant.
2: I don't know.
0: Say it.
2: I don't even use the. I just use the shorter stews.
0: You're hip old, Randy.
1: You
0: you're
1: do.
0: Hip, he's hip old. Yeah, he's a stewardess.
2: God. Stews.
0: If you wear
2: looking stew.
0: If you wear nice dress pants, what are you wearing?
1: Slacks.
0: Yep, you're old.
2: Yeah.
1: What are they supposed to be called?
0: Just pants, apparently.
1: There is a difference, because jeans are also pants.
0: Beauty parlor or salon?
1: Salon.
2: I'm not big on either one.
0: Yeah, me neither.
2: I
0: say barber. I wonder if that's a thing, if you're old, if you say barber shop.
1: Probably.
0: And it says supper or dinner. I think that's a Midwest thing.
2: I do, though. Too.
0: That's
1: depends
0: not
1: on the time of day.
2: I think most of us are supper people.
1: Yeah.
0: Yep, me too. Sometimes dinner can be at lunch.
1: Uh-huh.
0: If it's the right moment.
1: And dinner can be at supper.
0: We'll be back with Who's in the Doghouse.

0: Tucker Wetmore on today's Best Country. That's tomorrow, by the way, Randy. Tomorrow is Wednesday.
1: Yeah, I'm back on track with the $100 minute questions. Tomorrow is Wednesday.
0: Yeah. Prod from Bremen says he doesn't call it supper. He calls it an evening meal. Too many words, Prod.
1: Boy, no joke.
0: Evening meal? That takes too long to say.
1: Night food.
0: Taco Bell.
1: Amigos.
0: Oh, wait, that's only after 11:30.
1: That's only, yeah.
2: You know, that brings up something that I've thought of before. You get up in the late night hours sometimes after the household has gone to bed, and you do need a snack here and then, right? Uh-huh. This is why microwave should have a feature that turns off the bell.
0: I think you can, but to get to it, like, you got to push up the beeps a bunch of times.
1: Are you heating up food in the middle of the night?
0: Perhaps he is.
2: Yeah. Wait a minute. Let me answer that question with another question. Are you judging me?
1: Yes. I am, because I thought
0: you are a snacker too at night.
1: I can't because I have got my braces in at night.
0: Oh, you used to be.
2: Well, then don't blame me.
3: My braces in tonight.
1: So you've moved past eating a whole package of mushrooms.
2: I haven't done that for quite some time.
1: To warming stuff up.
0: That was a bad prescription pill.
2: That's right. Yeah. That's right.
1: What are you warming up at night?
2: Well, you know, there might be a piece of pie, and how can you have pie out of the refrigerator if it's not warmed up?
0: Yeah, that's craziness.
2: It's nuts.
0: Hello, you're on the air.
1: With a fork?
4: Hey, this is Tim from Burchard. Listening to your talk about the supper deal and dinner. I think dinner's for highfalutin type of people.
0: Yeah, me too.
4: If you want to talk to somebody and settle that argument, you can turn it into a religious discussion and tell them that Jesus had the Last Supper.
2: Whoa, there you go. That's good.
0: I like it.
4: That'll really get things going. Yeah. And if you really want to get crazy, you can spin that into politics too, but that's for another day.
0: I love it.
2: How do you spin that into politics?
4: Well, you can throw, you know, Caesar and the rulers and start talking about how everything is ruled and
2: okay.
4: taken care of.
2: All
4: that
2: right.
4: way,
2: yeah. So. Tim needs to consider a new career in radio.
0: Yeah.
2: Come spend some time with us. Timothy.
4: I've got a face for radio.
0: Don't we all?
2: And we all do.
0: Hey, thanks for the call.
3: I don't wait because I wear my braces at night.
1: I can't eat anything at night. It's so sad.
0: Yeah,
1: I love my 2 a.m. protein bars.
0: Like, every morning she'd be like, oh, checking my sleep for the day, because that's what nerds do. And she's like, oh, I ate a protein bar last night at 1:30 in the morning.
1: Yep.
0: Not anymore, though.
1: That is no joke. I can't.
3: My braces in
1: I can't. I can't eat anything with those dang braces in.
0: Oh.
1: So dumb.
2: Well, all right.
0: Are they braces or Invisalign?
1: They're Invisaligns.
0: Yeah.
1: Which they're still considered braces.
0: Are they?
1: Uh-huh.
0: Okay.

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1: You guys know what flock cameras are?
2: Yeah. Yep.
3: Oh, those, man, are you're going to use this?
1: Yeah, probably.
3: Yeah.
1: I'll get you a different one. No, the flock cameras, if people don't know, they're the ones that catch you speeding.
2: Mm-hmm.
1: Yeah. So a lot of controversy over these.
3: Right.
1: Because people aren't actually catching you.
3: Some people are actually going up and spray painting the lenses and filling them full of foam. Yeah. And,
1: 24-year-old man in Florida named Evan Meyer was arrested for destroying a fake flock camera.
3: Fake flock.
1: He obviously didn't realize it was fake. Must have looked convincing enough, I guess. It was a 3D printed flock camera.
2: Wow.
1: The real flock camera that were there had been stolen, and they're expensive to replace, so police put up decoy ones as bait to try to catch a vandal, and they did. Not more than 3 hours after they were installed.
2: Wow.
1: Evan facing charges of grand theft, criminal mischief, damaging computer or electronic equipment. Total bond set at $7,500 right now.
3: Well, now, this guy's a big-time loser. First of all, he gets caught for destroying something that was just fake.
1: Mm-hmm.
3: I mean, I don't know. Stupid guy.
1: Indeed.
3: Sorry. That's it. I have nothing else.
1: Flock cameras.
3: Have you ever been
2: flocked?
3: Have you ever been flocked?
1: In Arizona, they're prominent there.
3: Yeah.
1: If you drive on the interstate.
3: No. I mean, have you ever received a letter that tells you that you owe $27.50 because you may have waited a little bit too long before you went through the yellow turn, the amber turn to red?
1: Oh, yeah. A friend of mine got caught for speeding with them.
3: I got caught with that. And they send you a picture.
2: Uh-huh.
3: Because, see, it was my wife's car. It was the Bronco. And I went, the Bronco, that's not me. That's you. She goes, well, unless I grew a beard, it would appear to be you. Hey, they got you.
1: Indeed.
3: I mean, there you are, right there on the film.
1: Hmm. Sucks to be you.
2: Next time, just wear a mask.
1: What mask would you wear?
3: A Linda mask.
2: Spider-Man.
0: It's a double shot.
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1: Now, here's your weather.
2: Partly sunny skies, a slight afternoon shower or thunderstorm chance. It'll stay humid with highs in the mid-80s. For tonight, mostly cloudy. Another slight chance of rain, probably after midnight. Lows stay in the mid-60s. Then a dry stretch starts with Wednesday temperatures reaching the mid-80s. Thursday, mostly sunny. Highs, low 80s. Friday, sunny. Back up to the mid-80s in the weekend, getting up to the mid-90s.
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0: 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Good morning.
1: Meow, meow. Did you hear about the Wisconsin kitty cat? Born with 29 toes.
0: I saw that.
2: Oh, no kidding?
1: Yeah, broke a Guinness World Record for the most toes on a feline.
0: See, there's a cat scratch. Imagine what 29 of those would look like.
2: Think
0: on
2: of
0: my
2: the
0: arm.
2: Litter spread, though. The scooping in the litter box is going to be top notch.
0: Yeah.
1: I wonder if there's another record for. Who cares?
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1: What are you doing?
0: What is it?
1: It's not secret sound yet.
2: I'm craning my neck. Can you hear it? Listen.
0: That is the new secret sound. That's actually a pin in Randy's fingers.
2: there's a new study that says boredom is the leading reason why people listen to radio. No, boredom is why people pull out their own hair. Do you know anybody that does this?
1: Yes.
2: That's weird.
1: It's a medical condition. Yeah. It's like tricked something or other.
2: Tricked to pulled my hair to you out.
0: Yeah.
2: If you want to read more about the study, it's online now. But just be warned, it's very long and tedious. And don't be surprised if you end up
0: start pulling your hair out.
1: Start pulling your own hair.
0: Did you know 55% of people switch grocery lines if there's more than three people ahead of them?
1: Oh, yeah, for sure.
2: But
0: here's the deal. This always happens to me. You switch lines, guess which one moves faster?
1: The one you left.
0: Yes, every time. Wade Bowen, more of him. It's Old Red 99.5.

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1: News. I'm Therese Crowley. Showdown with Canada unveiling new U.S. tariff retaliation after getting hit with 50% levies on cars and trucks. President Trump posting someone should get these clowns in line. Treasury Secretary Bessing questions PM Mark Carney.
2: Is he trying to benefit himself, the Liberal Party, or the Canadian people? Because they were offered a very good job.
1: And President Trump trolling. He's considering renaming Lake Ontario Lake America. The president also posting Iran is not paying their military while at the same time killing protesters at epic levels as the U.S. launches the final economic squeeze. Second Lady Usha Vance answers Fox, will Vice President Vance run for president?
3: I know everyone is always curious about this, and my way of thinking about it is we just take things one step at a time. Right now, that step is he's really focused on the midterm.
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7: Now, here's your weather.
8: Partly sunny skies, a slight afternoon shower or thunderstorm chance. It'll stay humid with highs in the mid-80s. For tonight, mostly cloudy. Another slight chance of rain, probably after midnight. Lows stay in the mid-60s. Then a dry stretch starts with Wednesday temperatures reaching the mid-80s. Thursday, mostly sunny. Highs, low 80s. Friday, sunny. Back up to the mid-80s. And the weekend, getting up to the mid-90s.
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18: Another day of crop tours brings lower numbers and disappointment. You're listening to the American Ag Network. Good morning. I'm Susan Littlefield. Now, looking at estimates out of Illinois, down 8% from last year, 184.19 bushels to the acre. That's the lowest tour projection for the state since 2019. Soybean pod counts were also below last year, but were above the three-year average at 1,430.37. Iowa corn yields range from 189.73 to 191.80, down from last year's range. And soybean pod counts were also down slightly from 1,269.26 up to 1,557.59. Well, details of the reported trade deal between U.S. and Canada are beginning to surface. Reuters reporting the U.S. will lower tariffs on Canadian steel, aluminum, and Canadian-made automobiles, though the trade agreement will include quotas. Back with opening numbers after this on the American Ag Network.
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0: Kenny and Tim McGraw there. Today's Best Country, Old Red 99.5. Football is back, and we got a big one to kick off the season as the Fairbury Jeffs make their eight-man football debut this Friday night against Exeter Milligan Friend. Going to be a tough one for the Jeffs. 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
1: 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Dorchester, Wisconsin this morning is steady at 66. Opening to major direct markets is going to depend on how many of the needed numbers buyers want to move today. Did see some sharply lower activity yesterday from major national direct bearers and gilts, but that was with a very light negotiated run. Pork on Monday was up $1.97 at $99.93. The estimated hog slaughter of 490,000 head was up 6,000 on the week and almost 39,000 on the year. Box beef was mixed. Choice held at $385.69. Select beef on Monday was up $3.70 at $365.02. September soybeans are four higher. September corn's up 3.5. September wheat in Chicago is down 1.25. Even though harvest is drawing near on a widespread basis, the corn and soybeans are seeing at least some reaction to the yesterday's reported decline in the USDA's National Good to Excellent ratings. Also, there are some concerns about whether or not that major private crop tour last week did their yield numbers correctly. They do have a tendency to underestimate yields in some years. As for wheat, down on profit-taking, Black Sea exports remain stifled by war, but U.S. wheat is not currently competitively priced. Live and feeder cattle are seeing another round of fund liquidation. October lives down $1.05 at $212.62. December's 52 lower at $213.67. September feeders are down $262 at $321.60. And on technical weakness and questions about demand, October hogs are down $65 at $80.50. December's 60 lower at $78.11. 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Brownfield.
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1: Now, here's your weather.
2: Well, partly sunny skies today with all this humidity. A small chance we could see a scattered shower. Highs will reach the mid-80s. Our rain chances are around 20%. For tonight, partly cloudy. We'll keep a slight chance for a thunderstorm around, with a better chance of showers after midnight. Lows stay in the mid-60s. It'll remain humid overnight as well. Tomorrow looks pretty good. We start partly sunny. It'll clear out throughout the day with highs mid-80s. Thursday, mostly sunny, low 80s. Friday, mid-80s. Then the weekend heats up again. Saturday and Sunday temps making it up to the lower to mid-90s.
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5: Tuesday morning, soybeans and corn are up. Cattle and hogs are down. I'm John Perkins with a Brownfield Market Update. 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Soybeans are up. The USDA's national crop rating dipped over the past week with widespread harvest just around the corner. Unknown destinations bought 132,000 tons of new crop U.S. beans ahead of the open. September's up 4.5 at 1220.5. November soybeans are 4.75 higher at 1229. September soybean meal's a dollar and a dime higher at $3.21.40. September soybean oil 65 points lower at $66.48. Corn's higher. The USDA's national rating for corn fell 3%. The trade's expecting a cut in yield in the next production update. Smaller crop and ongoing strong demand would have a big impact on supply. September's up 4.25 at 4.95¾. December corn's 3 higher at 5.18¾. And wheat's mixed, mostly weak. The U.S. winter wheat harvest is officially over, while the spring wheat harvest is ahead of average. Black Sea exports remain stifled by war, but U.S. wheat's not currently competitively priced. September Chicago's 3/4 lower at 681. On profit-taking, December cotton's down 72 at 88.10, and on harvest pressure, November rice is 29 lower at 1472.5. Live and feeder cattle are down in another round of fund liquidation. October live's 137 lower at 212.25, and December's down a dollar at 213.20. September feeders are 325 lower at 320.82. October's down 287 at 315.20. Feeders are probably picking up at least a little bit of additional pressure from that firm trade in corn. And hogs are lower on technical weakness and questions about sustained demand. October's 70 cents lower at 80.42, and December's down 55 at 70.92. Crude oil's lower. John Perkins, Brownfield.
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5: Fox News, I'm CJ Papa. President Trump changed the name from the Gulf of Mexico to the Gulf of America during his first day in office in 2025, and now
6: President Trump announcing on social media the U.S. is giving serious consideration to renaming Lake Ontario Lake America as the trade war with Canada intensifies.
5: Fox's Lillian Wu, are there issues in the Wolverine state for Democratic Senate candidate Abdul El Sayed?
7: Michigan is a key state for Democrats. They need to hold it if they hope to flip the Senate. But there's now concern that extreme views like those of El Sayed could scare mainstream voters who Democrats are trying to court.
5: That's Fox's Chad Pergram. A federal judge rejects Ghislaine Maxwell's bid to toss her conviction and prison sentence for aiding Jeffrey Epstein's sexual abuse of teen girls. America's listening to Fox News.
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0: Choosing Texas, Ella Langley there on Old Red 99.5. That has spent its 19th week atop the Billboard Hot 100, tying Shaboozy's A Bar Song and Lil Nas X's Old Town Road as the longest running non-holiday track in chart history. It first was released back in October of 2025. The song delivered Langley's debut number one in February before surging over the summer, sitting at the top spot since July 4th. It marks the longest Hot 100 reign ever by a female country artist as well. Your morning farm break is next. 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
2: 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September beans 5.5 higher at 1221.5. November's up 4.75 at 1229. September corn's 5 higher at 496.5. December's up 4 at 519.5. Live and feeder cattle are lower ahead of direct business. October live's down 230 at 211.30. December's 190 lower at 212.30. With additional pressure from the higher moving corn, September feeders are down 452 at 319.70. And hogs are lower on technical weakness and the decline in cattle. October's down 70 at 80.42, and December lean 75 lower at 70.72. John Perkins, Brownfield Market Update.
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1: Now, here's your weather.
2: Partly sunny skies, a slight afternoon shower or thunderstorm chance. It'll stay humid with highs in the mid-80s. For tonight, mostly cloudy. Another slight chance of rain, probably after midnight. Lows stay in the mid-60s. Then a dry stretch starts with Wednesday temperatures reaching the mid-80s. Thursday, mostly sunny. Highs, low 80s. Friday, sunny. Back up to the mid-80s. And the weekend, getting up to the mid-90s.
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0: 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I'm only guilty of a damn good time, though it
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3: News, I'm Therese Crowley. Canada to impose retaliatory tariffs on more than 700 U.S. goods, including steel and appliances. Prime Minister Mark Carney claims Canada couldn't accept the U.S. trade deal due to demands it roll back French language requirements. President Trump posting, I would never interfere with Canadians speaking French. Michigan Rep. Lisa McLean tells Fox the real issue.
4: Since the 1990s, the Canadians have tariffed our farmers and dairy products at 250%.
3: The president with a Supreme Court win on his executive order restricting mail-in voting, with the State Department reportedly preparing to announce it's revoking the visas of 200,000 foreign nationals who came as short-term visitors but then filed for permanent asylum. 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

0: Josh Turner there, wrapping up that big block of country on Old Red 99.5. I mentioned earlier the February Jeffs are making their eight-man football debut this Friday night. We'll have the game against Exeter Milligan Friend on the radio. Pre-game 6:40. Tim Hacken on the call at 7 o'clock. Also, college football is back as well. The Doan Tigers open their season at home this week against Texas College. We'll get things rolling with the Tiger Tailgate Show at 6:30 Saturday night, followed by kickoff at 7. 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You can watch that Doan game live on News Channel Nebraska TV.
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1: Now, here's your weather.
2: Partly sunny skies, a slight afternoon shower or thunderstorm chance. It'll stay humid with highs in the mid-80s. For tonight, mostly cloudy. Another slight chance of rain, probably after midnight. Lows stay in the mid-60s. Then a dry stretch starts with Wednesday temperatures reaching the mid-80s. Thursday, mostly sunny. Highs, low 80s. Friday, sunny. Back up to the mid-80s. And the weekend, getting up to the mid-90s.
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3: News. I'm Gianna Gelosi. Canada announcing retaliatory tariffs as high as 50% on hundreds of American products. 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
4: We're under unprovoked attack by President Trump. I always say, Canadians, myself, we love the American people. We love the U.S. And it's unfortunate that President Trump has taken this avenue.
3: And this comes after the Trump administration imposed 50% tariffs on Canadian goods following the collapse of trade talks. A federal judge rejecting a bid by longtime Jeffrey Epstein associate Ghislaine Maxwell to throw out her conviction.
5: Maxwell cited, quote, substantial new evidence as the reason. But the judge said in a written ruling that her claim was demonstrably meritless and, quote, falls very far from the mark.
3: Fox's Tanya J. Powers. Maxwell serving a 20-year prison sentence. 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
4: 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With this look at your local and state headlines, let's head to the News Channel Nebraska newsroom. Well, a rural hospital in southeast Nebraska says it will be losing its chief executive officer this time next month. Jefferson Community Health and Life is the lone hospital in Fairbury, and they announced Monday that CEO Holly Wolf will be resigning from her position in September. She reportedly plans to accept a hospital CEO role in Colfax, Washington, in order to be closer to family. Wolf has been CEO at JCH&L since 2025, and during her tenure, the hospital has kicked off a $5.5 million renovation project, created new positions and programs, hired multiple needed full-time staff members, and implemented robotics in general surgery practices. The hospital plans to announce an interim CEO while the search for a permanent successor will begin soon. Well, Nebraska State Auditor Mike Foley says an audit has uncovered questionable billing in a state's Medicaid program for older and disabled Nebraskans. Auditors found examples of providers billing for more than 24 hours of work in a day, including one who reportedly billed 47 hours in a single day. 15 providers were also identified as receiving payments for services while allegedly working somewhere else. DHHS says some concerns have already been addressed, while other cases will be investigated. In other state news, Lincoln police say they're following a new lead in a missing persons case that's more than 25 years old. Regina Bowes disappeared in October of 2000 after leaving Dugan's Pub in downtown Lincoln. Police say recently received a lead that prompted additional investigative work during July and August. Investigators aren't releasing details, but advances in technology and forensic testing have created new opportunities to examine the evidence. Well, a former Lincoln Television sports reporter has pleaded guilty to killing her mother in Kansas. Angeline Mock pleaded guilty Monday to first-degree murder. Authorities say Mock killed her 80-year-old mother, Anita, last Halloween in Wichita. Mock previously worked as a sports reporter in Lincoln, has been scheduled to stand trial before entering the guilty plea. The Nebraska State Patrol has made an arrest for motor vehicle homicide following a fatal semi crash on Interstate 80 earlier this month. Investigators say a semi was merging onto I-80 in Lincoln County at a speed below the minimum limit when it was struck from behind by another semi. The crash killed 40-year-old Jose Espinoza Salazar of Florida. Troopers later arrested 46-year-old Alex Labitze of New York on a motor vehicle homicide. Well, a Lincoln County commissioner is facing allegations that he threatened jail employees following a DUI arrest. Sheriff Jerome Kramer raised the allegations against County Commissioner Christopher Burns during Monday's county board meeting. The sheriff alleges Burns made threatening comments toward jail staff following his arrest. In other state news, U.S. Defense Secretary Pete Hegseth visited Offutt Air Force Base on Monday as a part of his nationwide Arsenal of Freedom tour. He visited the U.S. Strategic Command during the stop. The Defense Department says the tour is focused on strengthening America's defense industrial base and changing how the military acquires weapons and technologies. Well, a new statewide effort is calling for greater investment in affordable child care in the state. The group Child Care Can launched its campaign yesterday. Organizers say rising costs and limited availability are creating problems for Nebraska's families, and employers are calling for expanded public investment into child care subsidies. And finally, Nebraska State Patrol troopers made three DUI arrests during the special enforcement surrounding Saturday's Boys from Oklahoma concert at Memorial Stadium. The patrol says the event provided a preview of several major traffic events coming to Lincoln this

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1: 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Bids have yet to surface. Asking prices are around $228 to $230 live in the South, but haven't been established elsewhere. Show lists are mixed, lower in Texas and Kansas and up slightly in Nebraska. Significant trade volume isn't expected until sometime Thursday or Friday. Box beef was sharply higher at midday with solid demand for moderate offerings. Choice up 243 at 388.12. Select was 546 higher at 370.48. At the Oklahoma National Stockyards, feeder steers were $4 to $10 lower with spots of $15 lower for steers more than 900 pounds. Feeder heifers were $2 to $8 lower. Steer and heifer calves were $5 to $15 lower. The USDA says demand was moderate as buyers were a little more selective for both kind and condition. Quality overall was average. Medium and large one feeder steer 657 to 698 pounds brought $357 to $378. Cash hogs have no comparison at midday with solid negotiated purchases. Processors continue to have leverage and are controlling the pace of business. They've been moving needed numbers without having to get aggressive in their procurement efforts. The industry continues to monitor the availability of market-ready hogs and hog weights. Barrows and gilts at the National Daily Direct had a weighted average of 90.61. For the Iowa, Minnesota, and the Western Corn Belt, the weighted average was 90.56. Butcher hog prices at the Midwest cash markets are steady at $66. At Illinois, slaughter sows were steady with a higher undertone. Demand was moderate for moderate offerings at $42 to $54. Barrows and gilts were steady with moderate demand for moderate offerings. And pork values were lower at midday, down $2.31 at $97.62. Bellies, picnics, butts, and loins were all sharply lower. This program is brought to you by John Deere. John Deere is proud to support the American farmers and ranchers who harvest our future year in and year out. I'm Megan Grebner, Brownfield Ag News.
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8: Now, here's your weather.
9: Well, partly sunny skies today with all this humidity. A small chance we could see a scattered shower. Highs will reach the mid-80s. Our rain chances are around 20%. For tonight, partly cloudy. We'll keep a slight chance for a thunderstorm around with a better chance of showers after midnight. Lows stay in the mid-60s. It'll remain humid overnight as well. Tomorrow looks pretty good. We start partly sunny. It'll clear out throughout the day with highs mid-80s. Thursday, mostly sunny, low 80s. Friday, mid-80s. Then the weekend heats up again. Saturday and Sunday temps making it up to the lower to mid-90s.
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13: Soybeans and corn are higher, cattle and hogs are lower. I'm John Perkins with a Brownfield market update. You better build bigger bins. It's just a suggestion, but regardless, be ready to maximize your per acre profits with MX Series corn by Stein. Stein has yield. Soybeans are higher today. The USDA's national crop rating dipped over the past week with harvest just around the corner. Unknown Destinations bought 132,000 tons of new crop U.S. beans ahead of the open. September's up 8.75 at 1224 and 3/4. November soybeans are 8.75 higher at 1233. September meals down 80 cents at 319.50. September bean oils up 55 points at 67.68. Corn's higher today. The national corn rating fell 3%. The trade's expecting a cut in yield in the next production update on September 11th. Smaller crop and ongoing strong demand would have an impact on supply. September's up 8.5 at 5. December corn 7.25 higher at 522 and 3/4. And except for a couple of months in Minneapolis, wheat is higher. The U.S. winter wheat harvest is officially over, while the spring wheat harvest is ahead of average. Black Sea exports remain stifled by war, but U.S. wheat's not currently competitively priced. September Chicago's up 3.75 at 685.5. September Kansas City's up 3.25 at 753.75. September Minneapolis is a penny higher at 694.75. Live and feeder cattle are down on fund liquidation ahead of direct business. Some light trades being reported in parts of Nebraska on the dress basis for delayed delivery, not enough to establish any kind of a trend. October live's down 242 at 211.17. December's $1.87 lower at 212.32. With additional pressure from the gains in corn, October feeders are down 420 at 314.07. And on technical selling in the lower midday pork, October hogs are down 5 at 81.07. December leans 42 lower at 71.05. John Perkins, Brownfield.
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16: This is Tim Hackett, and it's time for your Tuesday sports update on Ole Red 99.5. It's brought to you by Beatrice Community Hospital and Health Center, Husker Rehab in Fairbury, Beatrice, Lincoln, and Nebraska City, Star Plumbing, Heating, and Air Conditioning of Fairbury, Wells Implement in Plymouth, Certified Truck and Trailer Repair in Geneva, and Martin Contracting and Masonry. The start of the 2026 college sports season is just around the corner, and for college soccer fans, the season is already well underway. But here in Nebraska, a lot of the conversation around that lead-up has been centered around money and access. Are we surprised? I'm talking discussions about availability of season tickets for just about every Husker sport and who is permitted to access those and when, and the athletic department's concurrent push of their financial success and drive to raise more money, especially for football, alongside reports of how Nebraska is firmly in the middle of the Big Ten in spending, and how that's probably reflective of football finishing firmly in the middle of the Big Ten in terms of results. I'll save the deeper conversations into those topics for people who are more invested in this university, and I use that term literally, and instead we'll hear from the head honcho himself, Athletic Director Troy Dannon, from his appearance on the Nebraska Nightly radio show this week, where he refuted reports that there are something like 10,000 tickets still available for certain football games this year, and called the trend of pro athletes returning to college an abomination, but said Nebraska sports could still pursue graduates if roster spots are open. Speaking generally, here's Dannon on last year's athletic success writ large as a new season begins.
17: Yeah, we had a great year last year, and you know, I'd like to think everybody has expectations internally for even us to take a step further. You know, when you haven't won a game in the NCAA tournament, you go to the Sweet 16, it's hard to imagine that. And you were in the College World Series in softball, it's hard to imagine that. Hosted a regional in baseball. But I think we feel like the programs are in a great place. We have great coaching leadership, obviously new sport and a new coach in women's gymnastics. We're really looking forward to where those two sports are going. So
16: moving away from that to focus more on actual on-the-field stuff, we expect to hear from a bunch of Nebraska football players and coaches today. So before that happens, let me toss in a slightly old quote from Dana Holgorsen talking about the running back room post-Emmett Johnson.
18: But it's a good, healthy competition. Those guys are healthy. You know, we got a solid rotation going right there. You know, you just look back at Emmett before Emmett was Emmett. You know, we had a rotation. You know, we had 2, 3, 4 guys that were going in there. That's how I see it right now until somebody, like, steps up and gets, like, the hot hand, so to speak.
16: In pro football, the 49ers continue to dominate the overall NFL offseason discourse, partly because no one seems to care about the quality of their practice field or its proximity to the increasingly notorious electrical substation next door. Not only that, but their owner, Jed York, was arrested this week in what they're calling a prostitution scandal. Not touching that one anymore. I'll have more on the Chiefs tomorrow, but for now, I'll throw in my favorite thing I saw in the NFL world yesterday. In an era where there always seems to be altercations and injuries at these joint team practices, two teams have a solution. With the Packers and Cardinals set to join up this week, and a pair of brothers as head coaches, Matt LaFleur volunteered them to resolve any differences.
19: If there's an issue, I'm going to tell the guys, hey, you come tag me in, they can tag in my brother, and we'll throw down on the 50. So...
20: I did. I was just made aware. I didn't see it until about 2 minutes ago, so no comment. We'll see what happens.
16: Tough week for the Storm Chasers at home against Rochester, losing 5 of the 6 games, including some by lopsided scores. That dropped their second half record down to 24-25, and there are still about 10 teams ahead of them in the International League standings with only four series to go. The Iowa Cubs, though, are not one of the teams ahead of them, making this week's series an important one that starts tonight. And high school sports fans can rejoice because we finally once again have local sports results to report for you. Volleyball will begin on Thursday, football will begin across the state on Friday, and softball started up at the end of last week. Here are some local results from those first games of the season. Beatrice started the year with a win over Lincoln Pius and then split a doubleheader with Gretna and Northwest. Fairbury played in a bunch of high-scoring games last week but won only one of four. Same deal for Wilbur Claytonia, but they won three of four, including Run Rule wins over Loganview and St. Paul on Saturday. Milford lost all four of its games last week, while Crete won all three on Friday, including a 2-0 shutout win against Norris. I'll do my best to have some kind of high school sports content every day for the rest of the year, and as always, send me your results, stats, feature stories, college signings, anything like that, and I'll discuss it live here on Ole Red 99.5. That'll do it for your Tuesday sports update. I'm Tim Hackett, and you're listening to Ole Red 99.5.
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5: I'm Brent Barnett with Ag News headlines on Brownfield. The owner of one of the largest sale barns in the country says diesel prices are eroding margins for cattle producers. Jackie Moore with Joplin Regional Stockyards in Missouri says the cost to ship cattle have skyrocketed.
6: Here's the thing, you know, just like today, we're paying $5.75 for trucks today, $5.75 a mile. You know, 30 or 45 days ago when this fuel went back down into the four-something, we was paying $4.75 a mile.
5: There's potential for some corn and soybean varieties to be in tight supply next year. Brownfield's Jared White reports.
7: Our seed crop here in Sunbury looks excellent. Is it the best ever? I don't know, but it's really close.
8: However, Jeff Rank, president of Wisconsin-based Rank Seed, says that's not the case for many seed production areas this year.
7: There's a lot of reports in the 70 to 80%. And when a report at this time of the year comes back at 75%, the seed will come back at two-thirds. And so there's no 100%. There's no crop failures either. But Central Corn Belt, there's problems.
8: He tells Brownfield,
7: I think the overall crop will be more than adequate, but there will be challenges maybe with something specific. That's not unusual in our industry, but I think this year, with what I'm hearing on the early seed crop, I think it'll be worse than normal.
8: From the annual Rank Seed Field Day in Sun Prairie, Wisconsin, I'm Jared White for Brownfield.
5: An ag land specialist suggests the market could strengthen after harvest. Randy Thompson is with Base Camp Country Real Estate.
9: I think that there's still a lot of strong bidding out there from local landowners. There's some younger influx that want to grow, that have some family farm, you know, money behind them. They're aggressive.
5: And the USDA is reporting the sale of more than 130,000 tons of new crop U.S. soybeans to unknown destinations. I'm Brent Barnett with Brownfield Ag News Headlines.
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16: Better understanding how the president's recent moves will impact consumers and beef producers. Hello, I'm Megan Grebner with Healthy Living on Brownfield. Last week, President Trump announced a move to suspend out-of-quota import tariffs on beef for the next 90 days. He says it's going to lower beef prices by 25%. Josh St. Peters, the executive vice president for the Illinois Beef Association, details what that actually looks like for consumers.
17: We have about 20 weeks left in this year, okay? The average U.S. consumer eats about a pound of beef a week. So for each American, there's about 20 pounds of beef left for them in 2026 based on today's average consumption habits, right? And so if you believe that they were going to save 25% on that, that's a pretty small amount of savings over the next 90 days. It's a pretty minuscule impact in most people's pocketbooks, right?
16: But what about producers? St. Peter's tells Brownfield.
17: What we are going to do is absolutely put family farmers and beef producers on the ropes in a way that may cost us domestic beef production in the long run. And that's a permanent change that I think we need to be very careful about putting at risk.
16: I'm Megan Grebner with Healthy Living on Brownfield.
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24: Now, here's your weather.
2: Partly sunny skies, a slight afternoon shower or thunderstorm chance. It'll stay humid with highs in the mid-80s. For tonight, mostly cloudy. Another slight chance of rain, probably after midnight. Lows stay in the mid-60s. Then a dry stretch starts with Wednesday temperatures reaching the mid-80s. Thursday, mostly sunny. Highs, low 80s. Friday, sunny. Back up to the mid-80s in the weekend, getting up to the mid-90s.
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2: News. I'm Therese Crowley. Canada objects with retaliatory tariffs on 700 U.S. goods, dairy to steel, claiming the U.S. trade deal demanded it roll back French language requirements. President Trump posting, "I would never interfere with Canadians speaking French," calling it a lie by a weak prime minister. While Ontario Premier Doug Ford questions the U.S. 50% auto levies.
3: This is hurting the American people, hurting the auto sector that's cost $110 billion, and it's going to basically, you're going to see layoffs in the auto sector in the U.S.
2: President Trump hosting the U.S. Navy has informed him that all mines have been removed from the Strait of Hormuz as the U.S. delivers the final economic squeeze. But at home, high mortgage rates in July drove down new home sales 10%. 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
4: Now, here's your weather.
5: Partly sunny with scattered showers this afternoon, high in the upper 80s. Mostly cloudy sky tonight with a chance of showers and thunderstorms, low around 67 degrees. Partly sunny for you tomorrow, high near 86. Tomorrow night, mostly clear, low around 63. And sunny on Thursday with a high near 83 degrees. And that's a look at your NCN AccuWeather forecast, brought to you by Plymouth Irrigation.
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0: Kelly McCreary on Old Red 99.5. Ben Keller hanging out here with you on your Tuesday afternoon. I have a question for you. Have you ever done something completely crazy for love? Well, if you have, we want to know about it. Maybe you've embarrassed yourself in public. No comment. Or pulled off something huge like a romantic gesture just to win that person over. We want you to text us the funniest or even the sweetest or the most over-the-top thing that you've done for your partner. Text that to 402-729-3383, and we'll pick out our favorites, and those winners are going to see Time Myers live in concert at Pinewood in Lincoln next Friday. So again, text us whatever you've done to win that significant over or significant other over. Apparently, a nicely spelled grammatically poem was not one that I've done. Get all the details on our Facebook page.
1: Soybeans and corn are up. 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Stein invented short stature corn, then perfected it. Stein has yield. Soybeans are higher on fund and technical buying. September beans up 10.5 at 1226.5. November beans up 11.25 at 1235.5. Corn is higher on fund and technical buying. September corn's up 9.25 at $5.75. December corn's up 8 at 523.5. Live and feeder cattle are lower on fund liquidation. October live's down 270 at 210.90. September feeder's down 482 at 319.40. Hogs are pressured by the lower midday move in pork. October lean hogs down 70 at 80.42. December lean hogs down $1.20 at 70.27. I'm Megan Grebner for Brownfield.
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1: Now, here's your weather.
2: Partly sunny with scattered showers this afternoon, high in the upper 80s. Mostly cloudy sky tonight with a chance of showers and thunderstorms, low around 67 degrees. Partly sunny for you tomorrow, high near 86. Tomorrow night, mostly clear, low around 63. And sunny on Thursday with a high near 83 degrees.
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1: News. I'm Therese Crowley. Canada objects with retaliatory tariffs on 700 U.S. goods, dairy to steel, claiming the U.S. trade deal demanded it roll back French language requirements. President Trump posting, "I would never interfere with Canadians speaking French," calling it a lie by a weak prime minister. Well, Ontario Premier Doug Ford questions the U.S. 50% auto levies.
2: "This is hurting the American people, hurting the auto sector that's cost $110 billion, and it's going to basically, you're going to see layoffs in the auto sector in the U.S.
1: President Trump hosting the U.S. Navy has informed him that all mines have been removed from the Strait of Hormuz as the U.S. delivers the final economic squeeze. But at home, high mortgage rates in July drove down new home sales 10%. 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
3: 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November beans up 11.25 at 1235.5. Corn is higher on fund and technical buying. September corn's up 9.25 at $5.75. December corn's up 8 at 523.5. Live and feeder cattle are lower on fund liquidation. October live's down 270 at 210.90. September feeder's down 482 at 319.40. Hogs are pressured by the lower midday move in pork. October lean hogs down 70 at 80.42. December lean hogs down $1.20 at 70.27. I'm Megan Grebner for Brownfield.
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Hey, Stretch Across Nebraska is back. 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

0: 99.5 and football here on the radio is just getting started. We're going to be kicking off the football season on Friday as Fairbury makes their eight-man debut against Exeter Milligan Friend. Pregame begins at 6:40. Tim Hackett will have the call with kickoff at 7 o'clock. 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That's Friday. Then on Saturday, we've got Doan Tiger football action on the air. They're kicking off their season at home against Texas College. We've got the Tiger Tailgate Show at 6:30 p.m. with kickoff at 7. 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So Fairbury High School football on Friday and Doan Tiger College football on Saturday. 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
1: Now, here's your weather.
2: Partly sunny with scattered showers this afternoon, high in the upper 80s. Mostly cloudy sky tonight with a chance of showers and thunderstorms, low around 67 degrees. Partly sunny for you tomorrow, high near 86. Tomorrow night, mostly clear, low around 63. And sunny on Thursday with a high near 83 degrees. That's a look at your NCN AccuWeather forecast, brought to you by Williams Drilling.
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This is a monthly test of the Emergency Alert System for broadcast stations and cable systems of Nebraska in cooperation with the FCC and other government authorities. Equipment is being tested that can quickly provide warnings during emergencies. If this had been an actual emergency, official information, news, or instructions would have followed the alert tone. This concludes this test of the Emergency Alert System.

0: 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Islands in the stream, that is what we are. We meet in the middle,
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2: 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I'm Tom Graham. Country music superstar Dolly Parton has died.
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2: The actress and multi-Grammy winner, known for her flashy style, spent decades in the public eye. Brian Seaver is the late singer's nephew. He spoke on the family's behalf.
4: Dolly called me and said she wants to rest in a beautiful bed of plush cotton because after a life wearing heavy rhinestones, she finally deserves to be comfortable and have some rest. Rest in peace, Aunt Dolly, Aunt Granny, Gigi. May God bless Dolly Parton, and may God bless you all. She will always love you.
2: Posting that message on social media, Parton had been struggling with health issues, which forced her to cancel her residency in Las Vegas. Dolly was 80 years old. 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
7: Now, here's your weather.
8: Partly sunny with scattered showers this afternoon, high in the upper 80s. Mostly cloudy sky tonight with a chance of showers and thunderstorms, low around 67 degrees. Partly sunny for you tomorrow, high near 86. Tomorrow night, mostly clear, low around 63. And sunny on Thursday with a high near 83 degrees.
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0: I don't know about you, but every time I hear that song, I have the urge to slide over the hood of my car and jump in through the window and maybe even jump a river or something. Waylon Jennings on Old Red. It's a two for Tuesday. So here's more from Waylon.
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4: Soybeans and corn are higher Tuesday. Cattle and hogs finished lower. I'm John Perkins with a Brownfield market update. When it comes to short stature corn, it all started with Stein. For decades, they've been focused on unique hybrids that deliver top yields. Stein invented short stature corn, then they perfected it. Soybeans were higher on fund and technical buying. The USDA's national crop rating dipped over the past week with harvest just around the corner in parts of the region. Unknown destinations did buy 132,000 tons of new crop U.S. soybeans ahead of the open. September beans are up 12 at 1228. November was 13.5 higher at 1237 and 3 quarters. September bean meal held at 320.30. September bean oil is up 39 at 67.52. Corn was higher. The USDA's national corn rating fell 3%. The trade's expected a cut in yield in the next production update. A smaller crop and ongoing strong demand would have an impact on supply. September corn is 9 higher at $5.50 a penny. December was up 8 at $5.23.50. And wheat was mixed. The U.S. winter wheat harvest is officially over, while the spring wheat harvest is ahead of average. Black Sea exports remain stifled by war, but U.S. wheat is just not competitively priced. September Chicago is up 3.75 at 685.5. September Kansas City was 4 higher at 754.5. September Minneapolis wheat on Tuesday was up a quarter penny at 694. Live and feeder cattle were down sharply on fund liquidation ahead of widespread direct trade. Megan Grebner's got more on that in just a moment. October live was down 265 at 210.95, and December was 207 lower at 212.12. With additional pressure from the higher move in corn, September feeders were down 495 at 319.27. October was 495 lower at 313.32. And hogs were lower on technical selling and the lower midday move in pork. October lean was down 67 cents at 80.45. December was $1.12 lower at 70.35. Megan Grebner has that full look at the cash livestock markets after this brief break.
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7: There was a light round of direct cash cattle trade that was reported Tuesday. Dress deals in Nebraska were marked at $345 and are set for delayed delivery. That's about $10 lower than the prior week's business. Asking prices were at $228 to $230 live in the South. Box beef closed sharply higher with solid demand and moderate offerings. Choice up $284 at $388.53. Select was $396 higher at $368.98. Estimated cattle slaughter was 107,000 head. Cash hogs closed higher with a solid negotiated run. Barrows and gilts at the National Daily Direct were up $1.62 with a weighted average of 91.02. No comparison at the Iowa, Minnesota, or the Western Corn Belt, but weighted averages of 90.71 and 90.69. Pork values closed lower, down 225 at 97.68. Most of the primals were lower. And estimated hog slaughter was 488,000 head. I'm Megan Grebner, Brownfield Ag News.
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1: Now, here's your weather.
2: Partly sunny with scattered showers this afternoon, high in the upper 80s. Mostly cloudy sky tonight with a chance of showers and thunderstorms, low around 67 degrees. Partly sunny for you tomorrow, high near 86. Tomorrow night, mostly clear, low around 63. And sunny on Thursday with a high near 83 degrees. And that's a look at your NCN AccuWeather forecast brought to you by your Rinky dealers in Beatrice, Hebron, Chickley, and Deschler.
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1: This is a Fox News alert. I'm John Saucier. Country singer Dolly Parton has passed away today at the age of 80. In a video posted on social media, the late singer's nephew and head of security, Brian Seaver, mourns his aunt's death.
2: Dolly has lived in the light and is in the arms of Jesus, surely met by Carl, her parents, and countless others who have watched her and longed for her to meet them in the heavens.
1: Dolly Parton had been struggling with health issues lately, forcing her to cancel her residency in Las Vegas earlier this year. Country singer Lee Greenwood telling Fox that Dolly was more than just an iconic singer and actress.
3: It was no doubt when you met Dolly Parton, you realized how wonderful she was as a human being.
1: Well, President Trump ordering flags be flown at half staff starting tonight for a week in honor of the late singer. Dolly Parton was 80 years old.
4: Jolene, Jolene.
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0: It's Parmalee on Old Red 99.5. Dirk's Bentley right before that. The Nitty Gritty Dirt Band coming up, but it's a two for Tuesday, so here's more from Parmalee.
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1: Now, here's your weather.
2: Mostly cloudy sky tonight with a chance of showers and thunderstorms, low around 67 degrees. Partly sunny for you tomorrow, high near 86. Tomorrow night, mostly clear, low around 63. And sunny on Thursday with a high near 83 degrees.
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4: Hi, this is Lance and Farmers Cooperative with Tuesday, August 25th, closing grain markets. September corn had closed up 9 at 501. December corn had closed up 8 at 524. November beans closed up 13.5 at 1238. And January beans closed up 14 at 1252. September Kansas City wheat closed up 4 at 755. 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

0: hear more, visit dan.democrat. 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
3: Well, I was sitting in a coffee shop, just having a cup to pass the time, swapping rodeo stories with this old cowboy friend of mine, when some motorcycle riders started snickering in the back and started poking fun at my friend's hat. And one old boy said, "Hey, Tex, where'd you park your horse?" A friend just pulled his hat down low, but they couldn't be ignored. 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

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My nephew skinned the rattler that makes up this old hat band. 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
2: This is a Fox News alert. I'm Tom Rigotti. Country music legend Dolly Parton has died. The multi-Grammy winner and actress, known for her flashy style and later her humanitarian work, spent decades in the public eye. Fox's Tanja J. Powers has more on Dolly's life.
3: Born the fourth of 12 children in 1946, Parton was a pioneer for women in country music. Her biggest hits include 9 to 5, Jolene, Here You Come Again, and I Will Always Love You. She was inducted into the Country Music and Rock and Roll Halls of Fame, won multiple Grammys, was awarded the National Medal of Arts, and received the Recording Academy's Lifetime Achievement Award.
2: Parton had been struggling with her health, which forced her to cancel her residency in Las Vegas. She was 80 years old. This has been a Fox News alert. I'm Tom Rigotti.

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1: Nebraska farmers and ranchers recovering from March's wildfires now have more time to apply for federal help. The USDA's Farm Service Agency said it is extending the deadline for the Emergency Conservation Program. Applications for that program opened in late April, and now the Farm Service Agency is extending the deadline to Monday, October 26th. The program covers wildfire damage in 9 different counties in western Nebraska, recovering from blazes that scorched hundreds of thousands of acres. Approved applicants can get up to $500,000 per disaster. The results are in from the first major study of motorcyclist behavior and injuries following the state's repeal of a universal helmet law in 2024. The study from the University of Nebraska Medical Center looked at patients at Eastern Nebraska hospitals who were involved in motorcycle crashes. The data says 84% of riders wore helmets before the mandate was lifted. Now that's just 20%. Eric Copey, president of the Nebraska chapter of the National Safety Council, says that drop matters because of what a helmet does when a crash occurs.
2: That helmet is dispersing that energy, and it's not allowing anything to intrude into the brain.
1: The study also found that not wearing a helmet on a motorcycle can more than double a rider's odds of a severe traumatic brain injury in a crash. The UNMC team behind the numbers said they plan to keep collecting data as they study the long-term impact of the helmet mandate repeal. And the Nebraska State Fair kicks off this Friday in Grand Island, bringing a major financial boost to the local economy. Brad Melema, director of Grand Island Tourism, says more than 330,000 people attend the fair every year, drawing visitors from across Nebraska and surrounding states.
3: Certain concerts will draw in people. They'll be fans of that particular act that love, maybe groupies, whatever, that like to follow those acts around. So it's not uncommon for us to see, once a concert is announced, that people make their plans to come and see their favorite show.
1: Economic data shows the 11-day event generates more than $20 million for the area as visitors book hotels, camp out, and visit local businesses. And News Channel Nebraska will be right in the middle of the action. 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
1: Now, here's your weather.
2: Mostly cloudy sky tonight with a chance of showers and thunderstorms, low around 67 degrees. Partly sunny for you tomorrow, high near 86. Tomorrow night, mostly clear, low around 63. And sunny on Thursday with a high near 83 degrees. 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
1: Fox News, I'm John Saucier. Country singer Dolly Parton passing away today at the age of 80. In a video posted on social media, the late singer's nephew and head of security, Brian Seaver, mourns his aunt's death.
2: Dolly has lived in the light and is in the arms of Jesus, surely met by Carl, her parents, and countless others who have watched her and longed for her to meet them in the heavens.
1: Dolly had been struggling with health issues, which forced her to cancel a recent residency in Las Vegas earlier this year. Tennessee Republican Senator Marsha Blackburn praising Parton for establishing her Imagination Library to help children read. Here's her comments on Fox.
3: She knew that that was a way to help them expand their world and to dream those dreams.
1: President Trump has ordered that American flags be flown at half staff starting tonight for a week in honor of the late singer. Dolly Parton was 80 years old. America is listening to Fox News.
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Today's Best Country Old Red, that's Luke Combs doing this. We are in the middle of a big block of commercial-free country on a 2 for Tuesday. Here's another one from Luke Combs, Back in the Saddle.

0: Today's Best Country Old Red 99.5. 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Zach John King wrapping up a big block of commercial free country. It's a two for Tuesday on Old Red. Donay Brown in with you tonight. Got a double shot of Trisha Yearwood coming your way. 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

0: She's in love with the boy, Trish Yearwood, wrapping up a twofer for you on this Twofer Tuesday on Old Red. We got a double shot of Tim McGraw lined up and on the way. Stick around.
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0: For tonight, a slight chance of thunderstorms with a slight chance of showers this evening, then a 30% chance of showers after midnight. Humid, lows mid-60s, north winds around 5 miles per hour, becoming northwest after midnight. Tomorrow, partly sunny in the morning, then clearing, humid, highs mid-80s, north winds around 5 miles per hour. Tomorrow night, mostly clear, lows in the lower 60s, north winds around 5 miles per hour in the evening, becoming light and variable, and on your Thursday, mostly sunny. Highs lower 80s, light and variable winds becoming northeast at around 5 miles per hour in the afternoon.
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0: She never lets it go to her heart. Tim McGraw wrapping up a twofer on this Two for Tuesday on Old Red 99.5. We got a double shot of Michael Ray and more coming your way. 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
1: Fox News, I'm Tom Rigotti. A country music legend and iconic entertainer has died.
2: Here you come again.
1: Dolly Parton was 80 years old, a multi-Grammy winner and actress known for her flashy style, and later her humanitarian work spent decades in the public eye. Parton had been struggling with her health recently. Tributes have been pouring in from across the country. President Trump has ordered American flags to be flown at half-staff for a week. Canada striking back in an escalating trade war with the U.S.
3: Canadian officials say they're slapping 15 to 50% tariffs on American steel, dairy, seafood, clothing, and cosmetics, totaling about $20 billion worth of goods. The move is a response to President Trump hiking tariffs on dozens of Canadian products.
1: Trade talks fell apart last week. Fox's Jared Halpern there. 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
4: $5,000. 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That's right. You can earn cash back with Upside just for buying the gas you're already buying. You can literally start earning cash back today.
5: I use Upside, and just last year,